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girls. Uh-huh. And have we got news?

0: President Trump's adamant a deal to end the war with Iran will be signed today. Speaking on Truth Social, he says it'll open the Strait of Hormuz to all, but Tehran's already said it isn't happening. Planned strike action by resident doctors in England's been called off. They were due to walk out on Monday for 4 days in the long-running row over pay. Jenny Barsby has more details.
1: The British Medical Association has posted on social media saying it's secured a last-minute offer from the government. The union says that includes 4,500 extra speciality training places as well as a 6.6% pay rise by April next year. The offer will now be voted on by members. The Health Secretary James Murray has said this is a positive and welcome development and that the BMA have recognised that the country simply can't afford a pay rise this year.
0: Three teenagers remain in custody on suspicion of murdering a man in Essex. Police were called to Central Park in Chelmsford on Friday night, where the body of a 21-year-old man was discovered. Today marks 9 years since the Grenfell Tower disaster. 72 people were killed, with around 100 injured, in what was the UK's deadliest residential fire since World War II. An inquiry has since found serious failings in building safety and emergency responses. Looking further ahead to sport, and British tennis number one Emma Raducanu aims to secure her second career title this afternoon. That's in the final at Queen's Club. She hasn't lifted a trophy since her US Open triumph in 2021. Raducanu won two matches in the space of a few hours yesterday. That's the latest.

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Money's not an object. 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
2: From the Sky News Centre at 4, Scotland have been facing Haiti in their World Cup opener. Joe Rawson is in Boston.
3: John McGinn's deflected goal in the 20th minute means Scotland are on track for a historic win, but they've been holding on all second half. Haiti have been piling on the pressure, and there's been a lot of desperate defending. The Tartan Army watching the conclusion of this with their hands over their faces, but they're ready to party when the full-time whistle blows. Scotland 1, Haiti 0.

0: clearly wants a deal. Donald Trump is going to the G7 meeting in Europe. He's going to meet some Middle East leaders there. He's also going to want to mollify European leaders who think that, bluntly, this war has been a waste of time and is damaging global economies.
1: Three teenagers remain in custody after their arrest on suspicion of murdering a man in Essex, a 14-year-old boy is among them. Police were called to Central Park in Chelmsford on Friday night, where a 21-year-old man was pronounced dead. Today marks 9 years since the Grenfell Tower disaster. 72 people died and around 100 were injured in the UK's deadliest residential fire since World War II. An inquiry found serious failings in building safety and the emergency response. Police investigations into potential criminal charges are still ongoing. And Al Pacino's been given an award that recognises those who've increased the understanding and enjoyment of Shakespeare. The Oscar-winning actors appeared in many of the playwright's works and will portray King Lear in the upcoming film Lear Rex. That's the latest.

let him run it. Big bag, bustin' out the Bentley Bentayga.

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2: From the Sky News Centre at 5, Scotland have kicked off their World Cup campaign with victory. Joe Rawson reports from Boston.
3: The Tartan Army have waited to be at a World Cup since 1998 and their team has secured them a historic win. Scotland beating Haiti 1-0 thanks to John McGinn's 28-minute goal. Steve Clark's side could have been further ahead in the first half, but the second 45 was all about holding on. It was nervy, there was desperate defending, but that, with some poor finishing from their opponents, sees them start the group with three precious points.
2: The BMA union says resident doctors' strikes in England have been called off while its members consider a new offer. They've been due to walk out next week. The deal includes a 6.6% pay increase by April and the creation of more training posts. President Trump's adamant a deal to end the war with Iran will be signed today, but Tehran says that's not happening. Speaking on Truth Social, the US leader believes it'll open the Strait of Hormuz to all. Switzerland will find out later.

this afternoon in the final at Queen's Club. The British tennis number one hasn't lifted a trophy since winning the US Open in 2021. And some parts of the country are forecast to be hotter than Los Angeles next week. Temperatures could reach 30 degrees Celsius in the southeast of England. It's expected to be warmest on Thursday. That's the latest. I'm Bev Rimmer.

0: Like, how you pull up, baby? 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
1: Intriguing, but to go would cost me greatly. 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
1: I wasn't born this morning,

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2: From the Sky News Centre at 6. Scotland have marked their return to the World Cup after 28 years with a 1-0 victory against Haiti. John McGinn's first half strike proved to be the winner. These fans in Boston are hoping to see Steve Clarke's side push on in the tournament.
3: We've got 3 points. We're top of the division. So it's a good night, but we need to do a little bit more moving forward.
4: Unbelievable.
5: Unbelievable, mate.
6: I mean, it wasn't the best game, but I'll take the win.
2: Scotland's next game is against Morocco on Friday. Resident doctors in England won't be walking out for 4 days on Monday as planned strike action's been called off. A long-running row over pay will be discussed by the government and the BMA union instead. Our chief political correspondent John Craig has more.
7: The offer on the table for pay has not changed. It's an average 4.9% pay increase for resident doctors, rising to 7.1% for some of the lowest paid doctors. The BMA are hailing it as a breakthrough.
2: President Trump is adamant a deal to end the war with Iran will be signed today. Speaking on Truth Social, he said after it's signed, the Strait of Hormuz will be open to all. Iran said signing on Sunday is definitely not happening. Three teenagers remain in custody after their arrest on suspicion of murdering a man in Essex. A 14-year-old boy is among them. Police were called to Central Park in Chelmsford on Friday night, where a 21-year-old man was pronounced dead. Today marks 9 years since the Grenfell Tower disaster. 72 people died and around 100

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2: From the Sky News Centre at 7. Scotland manager Steve Clarke has praised the resilience and character of his team after they started their World Cup campaign with a 1-0 win against Haiti. John McGinn scored the winner in Boston as they secured the country's first victory at the tournament for 36 years. Clarke says it's a brilliant achievement.
3: They deserve it. They've been so good for their mission over the last 7 years. They deserve to be the team that's finally got another win on the board in the World Cup. So yeah, delighted for them.
2: Elsewhere in Group C, it finished 1-1 between Brazil and Morocco. Two men have been charged after thousands of pounds worth of equipment, kit and lion mascots belonging to the England football team was taken. The goods were discovered missing when the squad arrived in Kansas City on Friday night. President Trump is adamant a deal to end the war with Iran will be signed today. Speaking on Truth Social, he said after it's signed, the Strait of Hormuz will be open to all. Here's security and defence analyst Professor Michael Clarke.
4: The Strait of Hormuz, I'm sure, will open again, but it will never go back to the way it was, ever. Because the Iranians now know, and we now know, how easy it is for them to close it. The modern technologies of cheap ballistic missiles, cheap drones, the Iranians can close the strait at a moment's notice, whenever they want to.
2: Iran's already said signing on Sunday is definitely not happening. Planned strike action by resident doctors in England next week has been called off. It means they won't be walking out for 4 days from tomorrow. A long-running row over pay will be discussed by the government and the BMA union instead. Switzerland will find out later whether it can cap its population at 10 million. The country would become the world's first to introduce a limit. And the government's announced a £132 million funding boost for after-schools clubs ahead of an expected under-16s social media ban. The programme will fund sport, music and debating societies to help children build skills and reduce isolation. That's the latest. I'm AJ Walsh.

I got goosebumps, but it's alright. Got a Grey Goose for a good price, and I mix that with coke and ice. 2 a.m. and I'm in town, dancing in the street like I'm Chris Brown. Bouncer comes and me pinned down, but he let me go for £20. Where's

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2: From the Sky News Centre at 8. In breaking news, the Prime Minister says a Russian Shadow Fleet oil tanker has been intercepted by UK forces in the English Channel for the first time. The Ministry of Defence says Royal Marine Commandos and specially trained law enforcement officers boarded a sanctioned vessel in the early hours of this morning. After 28 years away, Scotland have made a winning return to the World Cup. Joe Rawson is in Boston.
3: Scotland have beaten Haiti 1-0 in their World Cup opener, and there's one name the fans are chanting. John McGinn scored the only goal of the game in Boston, and manager Steve Clarke's delighted.
4: Resilience, character, everything about this group of players had to be on the pitch tonight, and it was.
3: They face Morocco next, and their fans know they'll need to improve.
5: It's a good night, but we need to do a little bit more moving forward.
3: The other group game saw Morocco draw 1-1 with Brazil.
2: Resident doctors in England won't be walking out for 4 days on Monday as planned strike action's being called off. A long-running row over pay will now be discussed by the government and the BMA union instead. President Trump says a deal to end the war with Iran will be signed today. Speaking on Truth Social, he said it's signed, the Strait of Hormuz will be open to all. Iran's cast doubt on anything being signed. Around 8 in 10 people want tougher rules covering children's access to social media. A YouGov survey found 44% back a complete ban for under-16s. Ellen Room believes her 14-year-old son Jules died after an online challenge went wrong in 2022.
6: You've got children whose brains are not fully developed on platforms where they are feeding our children material. And, you know, we've talked and talked enough about algorithms. We know that this material is being fed to children. I just don't understand why we're just not taking it away and protecting them.
2: And Al Pacino has been given a Sam Wanamaker Award. It recognises those who've increased the understanding of Shakespeare. That's the latest. I'm AJ Walsh.

in the shop, call me sweetheart. I'm never that guy, fifth gear, riding around in a drop top. It's more like, how are you and can I use your personal hotspot? Please, mate. 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No.

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2: From the Sky News Centre at 9. Sir Keir Starmer says a Russian Shadow Fleet oil tanker has been intercepted by UK forces in the English Channel. It's the first time that an operation like this has been carried out in British waters. The vessel has been moved to anchor off the south coast, where it will be monitored. Our security and defence editor Deborah Haynes says it will be interesting to see the reaction.
3: The key to listen out for next will be obviously reactions from Vladimir Putin. It's another humiliation for him. They carry 75% of Russia's sanctioned oil, which is a vital financial chain for Russia. That is the justification for capturing these vessels.
2: Scotland fans are celebrating their first win in a World Cup since 1990. The 1-0 victory over Haiti came after a goal from Aston Villa's John McGinn. It means they top Group C with the Tartan Army in Boston on cloud nine.
4: Scotland, come on, we're winning it.
5: We get through again, but a win's a win.
4: John McGinn again.
6: Absolutely amazing.
7: He's a wonderful player.
8: He's a super John McGinn.
9: Oh, that was terrifying. I was holding my breath the entire time, but we did it!
2: Yeah! Iran's cast doubt that a deal to end fighting with the US will be signed today. The US president claims it could be, saying the agreement will mean the Strait of Hormuz will be open to all. Today marks 9 years since the Grenfell Tower fire. 72 people died and around 100 were injured in the UK's deadliest residential fire since World War II. An inquiry found serious failings in building safety and the emergency response. Police investigations into potential criminal charges are ongoing. Around 8 in 10 people want tougher rules covering children's access to social media. A YouGov survey found 44% back a complete ban. And Nestori Irankunda has become Australia's youngest World Cup goal scorer at the age of 20. The Watford winger scored in the 2-0 win over Turkey in Vancouver overnight. That's the latest. I'm AJ Walsh.

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6: From the Sky News Centre at 10. A government minister says that UK troops intercepting a sanctioned Russian tanker for the first time is a significant blow to Moscow. Royal Marine commandos and specially trained law enforcement officers from the National Crime Agency boarded it in an overnight operation. The vessel Smirtos is now anchored off the south coast of England, where it will be monitored. Culture Secretary Lisa Nandy says it's a big deal.
7: One of the instructions that the Prime Minister gave quite early on was that he wanted us to be on the front foot, taking that sort of decisive action in order to keep the country safe and to deal with the threat posed by Russia. And this morning we've been able to successfully do that.
6: Scotland head coach Steve Clarke says the pressure is off after last night's 1-0 World Cup victory over Haiti in Boston. John McGinn's winner means the Scots top group C after Brazil and Morocco drew 1-1, much to Clarke's relief.
8: Next two games against teams inside the world top 10 will be tough games. But obviously we're going to them with a little bit less pressure than everybody put on is going into this game.
6: In the other overnight match, Australia beat Turkey 2-0 in Vancouver. The BMA union says a strike action by resident doctors in England's been called off while its members consider a new offer. They'd been due to walk out for 4 days next week in an ongoing row over pay and conditions. Three teenagers, including a 14-year-old, remain in custody in Essex. They were arrested on suspicion of murdering a 21-year-old man in Chelmsford on Friday. Around 8 in 10 people want tougher rules covering children's access to social media. A YouGov survey found 44% back a complete ban, while 39% prefer stricter regulation. Only 11% of adults oppose either approach. And the White House is hours away from hosting the UFC cage fight on its South Lawn. It's an event that's never been seen there before, on the same day as Donald Trump's 80th birthday. That's the latest. I'm AJ Walsh.

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I say you look so fine that I really want to make you mine. 4, 5, 6, come on and get your kicks. 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

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Why should we be pleasing any politician? Reasons who would try to cheat diseases if they could. 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
1: From the Sky News Centre at midday. The Ukrainian president thanked the UK for intercepting a Russian Shadow Fleet oil tanker in the English Channel. British forces boarded the vessel during a six-hour operation last night, the first UK-led operation of its kind. The Prime Minister says this delivers yet another blow to Russia. Military analyst Sean Bell says it'll be interesting to see how Vladimir Putin responds.
2: Up till now, President Putin's gone, whatever the British government says, frankly, they're not going to do anything about it. Now, all of a sudden, it starts to hurt. What's President Putin going to do this morning? He'll undoubtedly issue a load of threats. There'll be all sorts of damaging rhetoric. Those Black Fleet tankers are a vital lifeline for his war in Ukraine. What's he going to do about it?
1: Scotland fans are celebrating their first win at a World Cup since 1990. The 1-0 victory over Haiti means the Scots top Group C after Brazil's 1-1 draw with Morocco. The Tartan Army were out in force in Boston and picked up some new recruits.
3: American, I love it.
4: The crowd were great. We cheered them to the win.
5: Brilliant result at the end, but wee bit disappointing in the performance.
6: Let's go.
7: No Scotland, no party. No Scotland, no party.
1: Police in Northern Ireland say violent disorder overnight in Derry is being treated as sectarian motivated. Five people were arrested after a crowd of young people threw stones in the Bishop Street and Naylor's Row areas. Nobody's reported to have been hurt. The Prime Minister has welcomed his Japanese counterpart to Downing Street ahead of the G7 summit next week. The UK and Japan are set to agree £18 billion worth of investment deals, expected to create tens of thousands of jobs. Today marks 9 years since the Grenfell Tower fire, which killed 72 people. Police investigations into potential criminal charges are ongoing. And the government announced a £132 million funding boost for after-schools clubs. The programme will fund sport, music and debating societies to help children build skills and reduce isolation. That's the latest.

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2: From the Sky News Centre at 1. A government minister says that UK troops intercepting a sanctioned Russian tanker for the first time is a significant blow to Moscow. Royal Marine commandos and specially trained law enforcement officers from the National Crime Agency boarded it in an overnight operation. The vessel will now be monitored. Culture Secretary Lisa Nandy says it's a big deal.
3: One of the instructions that the Prime Minister gave quite early on was that he wanted us to be on the front foot, taking that sort of decisive action in order to keep the country safe and to deal with the threat posed by Russia. And this morning, we've been able to successfully do that.
2: Scotland World Cup goal scorer John McGinn says the squad can make history on Friday night. The 1-0 win over Haiti in Boston means the side top Group C after Brazil and Morocco drew 1-1. That means a clean sheet against the North Africans at Foxborough. We'll see the Scots progress for the first time.
4: Some of the boys are watching it on the bus. I chose not to watch it, but we know the qualities they possess. It's Morocco and Brazil, but we know 1 point or 3 point would take us into an uncharted territory, and we know what's at stake.
2: The US president has taken to Truth Social to declare a deal between the US and Iran will be signed today. Iran denied that anything will take place. Meanwhile, it's been reported Iran's agreed not to produce a nuclear weapon, according to a senior Iranian official speaking to the Reuters news agency. Resident doctors in England won't be walking out for 4 days on Monday as planned strike actions being called off. A long-running row over pay will be discussed by the government and the BMA union instead. Emma Raducanu could win her first tennis tournament in nearly 5 years at Queen's Club in London this afternoon. She plays Croatia's Dana Vekic. And Tommy Fury has revealed the name of his newborn son with Molly Mae Hague. The boxer showed the name Midas on the back of his boxing kit during his fight with Eddie Hall in Manchester last night. That's the latest from the Sky News Centre. I'm AJ Walsh.
5: We are here in the National Railway Museum. We are touching trains.
6: Yes, we are.
5: Is that the title we've decided on?
6: Yes, it is.
5: We are touching trains.
6: We are touching
5: trains.
6: With
5: me here...
7: I don't endorse this title, but if this ends up as the title, then so be it.
5: I really hope this is the intro.
6: I hope this is the intro.
5: With me here, we have the second best hair in URY, Arlo.
8: Hello.
5: My favourite former deputy chief engineer, Kate.
9: Hello.
5: In the flesh, we have Charlie.
10: Hello.
5: And then we've got myself, the one with many officerships, Lexi.
11: Way.
5: How are we all doing?
6: I'm doing great.
9: Good. I just had a chunky bar.
10: A chunky bar?
5: Chunky bar? Crunchy.
6: Crunchy bar, yeah.
5: Quality content this is, guys.
6: So, Lexi, where are we? What is this? How have we come here?
5: So, we're in the National Railway Museum, and we are here to touch trains.
6: Yes, we are.
5: As we so often do, we are touching whatever we're with.
6: When we were originally envisioning touching grass...
5: we not put that in?
6: When we were first envisioning touching grass, this was sort of our, like...
5: This was our first, like, planned episode.
6: Our greatest idea we could have come up with.
7: So, when touching grass was first imagined up by the engineering team, it was...
5: And comp.
7: I believe it was inspired by Lexi's trip to the Railway Museum or Kate's trip to the...
5: No, so we suggested very early on that we wanted to do a show where we would go to places that we'd be out of place. But one of the places that we all wanted to go, even though we would be very in our element, was the train museum. It was always something that we'd wanted to do. It's a very big part of York, and it's something that we thought, yeah, that's a piece of us. And so in our first list of ideas, the train museum was like the big one. It really is our magnum opus.
6: It is. The National Railway Museum... Right next to York Station. The biggest thing you'd know it for is the Great Hall, which we're currently stood on a balcony over, is a collection of many trains across time, I would say. Some very old ones, very new ones that you'll be introduced to later. But it's sort of a very magnificent view.
9: 13 steam locomotives, 2 diesel, 1 electric, and 1 powered unit.
5: You can tell who here got very obsessed with trains over the course of the last week.
9: I woke up at 5 this morning and hyperfixated on the engines at the train museum.
6: So I think the final thing we need to acknowledge before sort of going for an explore is the fact that this is the one and only pre-recorded episode of Touching Grass.
5: No, we're definitely going to do more of these.
6: for now, it's the one and only episode of Touching... the one and only pre-recorded episode of Touching Grass.
9: So first, just the first pre-recorded.
5: This is the premiere pre-recorded episode of Touching Grass.
7: So don't worry, this is not going to be the main format. We're just slackers today, I think.
6: Not, we couldn't get
5: permission. Also told us that we weren't allowed to come here on a Sunday.
6: But we are very thankful to them.
5: They have let us record. They have let four idiots with microphones wander around. It's truly amazing.
6: Yes, it is.
9: Let's go look at some trains.
6: Yeah.
5: Yeah.
7: Okay, so we are... Well, where are we, Lexi? Would you like to tell us where we are?
5: We are stood outside of a bullet train at the moment.
7: Yes, the bullet train, the Japanese bullet train, also known as the Shinkansen. Well, you know, I don't know if I've said that right, so I apologize, listeners, but, you know, I did Google it before. Okay, so this train, it's situated in the Great Hall, and it was introduced in 1964 as the first ever bullet train route.
9: Wow.
7: It traveled on a 320-mile line between Tokyo and Osaka, and it only took 3 hours.
6: It predates URY.
7: It predates URY.

0: It smelled like Plain Museum.
1: It smelled a bit like old Vanbrugh College. Gonna be real with you. But, you know, it's got homely vibes, is the word.
2: I think it's about, the inside's about as good as a standard Northern train, which I'm a big fan of.
3: I thought it was quite cosy, to be honest. Like, if all of my train rides were on that, I'd be really content.
0: Yeah. It's very clean as well, but again, museum.
2: But, I mean, especially considering, like, it's a big deal of a train. I think, like, I wouldn't be surprised if in the 1970s...
0: 60s? Before URY 60s.
2: The sign over there says 1976.
0: Whoa.
1: Well, this train might be 1976, but I mean the concept of the the line itself. Japan completely overhauled it and made it all fully electric.
0: That's so crazy that happened in the 60s, because...
4: That's what I'm saying.
1: Before URY?
0: No, in the 60s in the UK, we were just switching from coal to diesel. Charlie, do you know the top speed of it?
1: I don't know the top speed of it, but I do know that it could get from Tokyo to Osaka in 3 hours, which was a 320 mile line.
0: Are we going to do some quick maths?
1: On the fly, on the radio, right now, we've got a calculation. 320 miles divided by...
0: 180.
1: 180. Wait, is it not miles an hour, though? We're going to do...
0: Yeah.
1: So it was 320 mile line.
0: Yeah, that's miles a minute.
1: 106 mile an hour average.
3: On average. That's wild.
0: Whoa, that's crazy.
3: That's faster than me.
0: Damn. I didn't know that was possible to be
3: You're
0: faster.
3: You're pretty fast, Arlo.
2: Really?
3: Do you want a race?
0: Yeah.
3: Not against me, against the train.
0: Oh, no, I thought you were going to do a race right now.
3: I don't think that's a good idea.
0: I think that would be a brilliant idea.
3: I think that's disrespectful.
2: Like in Cars 3, it's like I'm Lightning McQueen, I'd crash because the bullet train's new technology is too powerful for me.
3: Right, yeah, no, I see that.
0: Why are we back to Cars 3?
3: Would you then
0: it's
3: find...
0: It's like touching Fiona all over again.
3: Would you then find, like, a younger, spry train who thinks you're really old to, like, train up and get... and get them...
0: train mention.
3: To beat the original... with the bullet train in a race.
2: Doc Hudson, but train.
3: Doc Hudson... No, I meant is in the Cars 3 plot. You know, Lightning McQueen gets taught by the younger one.
4: I haven't watched Cars 3.
0: What?
3: You're not talking into a microphone at the moment, Arlo. That wasn't
2: okay,
3: her.
2: Okay, I haven't watched Cars 3. I've watched the trailer for Cars 3.
0: Well, how dare you reference Cars 3 without
3: seeing
0: it?
3: Yeah, what the hell, Arlo?
0: And you call yourself a member of York Student Cinema?
3: What? You haven't seen every film?
2: I don't think I consider Cars 3 the most important cinema to be released ever, really.
3: How so you're a member of YAC. Name every film.
2: Film 1, film 2, film 3.
0: John Film. Any more fun facts about the bullet train?
1: Maybe one more fun fact. Did you know, and this is totally taken from the Railway Museum's website, that bullet trains arrive within 24 seconds of their scheduled time on average.
0: Whoa.
3: Just like all of the trains in the United Kingdom of Great Britain and Northern Ireland all of the time.
0: I didn't realise that we could actually, like, touch the trains and go on them. So I'm, like, buzzing. I didn't realise that it was
3: just
0: an option.
3: Right there, the train museum.
0: Guys, they literally are right there.
2: Train review. That's the jingle.
3: That's the jingle.
2: I think it's going to... Philosophically, this is a 9 out of 10 for me.
0: Ooh, a strong start. Oh, yeah, what?
2: I support the philosophies by which a bullet train exists.
0: Okay, but in reality?
2: 9 out of 10.
0: What?
1: Bro, it kind of stinks, though.
2: Sorry about that.
0: I mean, it looks pretty normal, but I know it's quite fast, so I'm going to give it a 7.5 out of 10.
3: Okay. I'm gonna one up that. I'm gonna say 8 out of 10.
0: That wasn't one up. That was half up.
3: Okay. Well,
1: I'm gonna say 7.9.
0: Ooh. So
3: what is
0: really
3: that on average?
0: Train, I guess.
3: 8.1. Touching grass rate. Right.
2: The Shinkansen.
0: Charlie is shaking his head. He does not know.
3: Touching grass rate Japan, an 8.1 out of 10.
0: His research evidently did not include the pronunciation.
1: And on that note, on to the next train.
3: I like trains.

0: I really do love museums. Maybe that's just because I went to loads growing up, but I love a museum.
1: Maybe we should spend...
0: A diesel electric automotive. Guys, these are cool.
2: So what's just happened?
0: I didn't have time to talk about them in my segment, but we're currently walking past a Class 20 diesel electric automotive, which is so cool.
1: Why is it cool, Kate?
0: It's cool because it was the first mainline diesel rolled out following British Railways' 1955 modernisation plan, designed for freight.
1: So this was
0: That's really cool.
1: 9 years before the Japanese were doing bullet trains.
0: Yeah, and we were transitioning from coal to diesel.
2: Right now we're coming up on...
1: Lots of trains. We're in the middle of all of them.
2: So in the centre of the train museum, there is a big turntable, like from Thomas the Tank Engine. And there's a big classic yellow train that's got like a big barrel on the back and a big pipe on the front.
0: It's the Rocket.
2: Oh, that is the Rocket.
0: It says on the
2: side.
0: That's
2: the Rocket.
0: It's Rock. Well, it's not the actual one. It's a model of it. It's a replica.
2: Oh, I thought the
0: Stevenson's Rocket
2: was
0: Stevenson's Rocket. So... This brings on to my segment. I'm going to be talking about steam engines specifically, because when I was going to do just engines, and then when I got into it, it turns out there's a lot about engines, and I could literally talk for like 3 hours about engines, and unfortunately we don't have that time. So the National Rail Museum has 13 steam locomotives. Isn't that so cool?
1: That's a lot.
0: That is a lot.
1: Unlucky for Sam.
0: Yeah, well, steam locomotives are the most used to be like used for the most period of time during railroad history. Do you know what I mean?
1: Yeah.
3: It's the most prevalent train of history.
1: That makes sense.
0: Yes. So we're standing in front of Rocket.
1: Stevenson's Rocket.
0: Which many people think that the Rocket was the first steam engine.
1: Yes.
0: But it wasn't.
1: No.
0: It really wasn't. So they've nearly been around forever, but steam engines were not like used in trains at first. So the first recorded steam engine was recorded by Vitruvius, who's a Roman architect and military engineer, between 13 and 15 BCE.
2: That's impressive.
3: The guy from the Lego movie?
2: Oh, the guy from Lego. He's a ghost. Oh, sorry for the spoiler.
0: I've seen Lego movie.
3: Yeah, but what if our listeners
0: have?
1: What if the...
0: Oh, sorry.
1: Yeah.
0: You looked directly at me as you said that. That's why I was...
2: I don't know. Yes.
0: So steam engines been around forever, right? First time they got put in a train was in 1804 by a dude called Richard. Richard Trevithick? Trevithick. Who was a British mining engineer. And they, like, use it to, like, as freight... What? Yeah, so the most famous then was the Rocket, which was built in 1829. So that's 25 years after the first steam locomotive was built. The Rocket was built for a competition called the Rainhill Trials that was set up by the Liverpool and Manchester Railway to select the best design to power said railway. And the Rocket won.
1: So
0: that's kind of all I have to say about the Rocket. Should we go on a run down and find some other cool steam engines?
2: Yes, let's go.
0: Let's go.
4: 06 LNER Azuma, service to Aberdeen via Edinburgh. Call it Darling.

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1: You wander around trying to find
2: going
1: trains.
2: On a train, huh?
1: Alexander Hamilton.
3: We can go in
1: there. Dun, dun, dun, dun, dun, dun. So yet again, as we continue walking, I attempt to talk about the importance of trains in our society. We come to PET, which is a tiny locomotive. It is a railway equivalent of a forklift truck. I'm quite a big fan of this. It's a very small train, I presume using probably for the mines?
4: It says it's used for industrial sites. I would like it to be known that I petted Pet.
1: Yes, Charlie, you have a thought.
5: You know how there's that big switch in the middle where all the trains connect to?
1: Yeah.
5: That are parked here?
1: The turntable.
5: If you've got enough people, like I'm talking world's strongest man.
1: Yeah, of course.
5: And woman.
1: At York.
5: And yeah. Could you push these trains out of here?
4: I don't think I could.
1: I could.
3: Are you the world's strongest woman?
1: If I was the world's strongest man, I could do it.
2: Trains are heavy. Do you know how much coal it takes to move these?
1: And I'm heavier.
4: A lot.
2: You're not even the heaviest person in touching.
1: You don't know how much coal I could eat.
5: What if we get some coal?
2: Pushing a train, not eating.
5: And try and drive one of these out of here.
2: This isn't train.
1: I could beat a train in both its ability to consume coal and its ability to push things.
4: Its ability to consume coal is wild,
1: yes,
4: Arlo.
1: Yes, it does that.
4: Right, we're getting distracted. We're on a train hunt. We need to find a train.
1: I could boil water.
4: Right, we need to find this train. It's not here. Agenoria.
2: It's a Roman word.
4: It could go off.
1: It'll be Agenoria then.
4: We could.
2: Oh, he's Latin.
1: Agenoria. I don't think.
4: Right, should we go find this train?
1: Yes, this way.
4: Choo choo.
2: Okay, so currently we're standing literally under, basically. I mean, Lexi is under. How does it feel?
4: I feel like I'm in a train.
2: Yeah, a huge train called the Evening Star. And it was the last ever steam locomotion built for British Railways.
1: Oh, wow.
2: Yeah.
1: That's impressive. 1960 is the last one.
2: Yeah, it was late.
1: That's crazy.
2: It was built in... Yeah, it was built in 1960.
4: Same year that Hemingway.
2: Yeah, built in 1960. And in Swindon, way big up. Actually, don't big up
1: no,
2: Swindon.
1: Don't big up anywhere
2: Swindon,
1: down south.
2: Swindon sucks. Yeah, so when they were phasing out steam engines, like actually originally, I mean, there's a locomotive here that was electric. That's from 1915, but that wasn't very common. They originally tried to phase steam out in the 1930s, but obviously war, so they had to kind of put that on hold a little bit. And then in 1955, oil became cheaper and more readily available, so they could start working on the dieselization of steam trains, which is a great word. I loved it when I found it today.
1: Diesel 10.
2: Yeah. So from around 1962 is when diesel started being used the most common.
1: I thought diesel would be later.
2: I thought diesel would be... I mean, Charlie's section, Japan, already had bullet trains by then.
1: True. No, but I think in general, I have a perception of diesel being, like, expensive and being, like, diesel cars. Ooh, they only started existing whenever my mum bought a diesel car in about, like, 2018.
2: I think Ford Model Ts used diesel. Like, diesel was originally what was used in cars.
1: But this is my perception of diesel
2: That's so true.
1: Yeah.
2: Like, diesel was... our family car, and that was like what was diesel. No, it was a Ford, but it was diesel. Anyway, this is very exciting because it's a huge
4: train,
2: and
4: big
2: it's
4: wheel
2: green and copper, and it looks very, very cool, and it's the last of its kind. Crazy.
4: How do you feel about being the last of your kind?
2: It was decommissioned. I don't know. I never found that out. I'm so sorry. But I know that one of the world's oldest steam engines called the Agenoria I think that's how we say it.
4: Yeah, we never did find her.
2: No, we didn't. Was built in 1829, same year as the rocket. And she was withdrawn from service in 1864.
4: Oh, long life.
2: She had a pretty good run.
4: The Evening Star only had a 5-year life.
2: Really? Oh, yeah, just operated for 5 years. So it was out of commission in 1965. Damn. Well, that makes sense, because that's when they started using... Well, that makes sense, because 62 is when they started using diesel. Mm. So if it got decommissioned in 65.
4: Yeah, it's quite unfortunate.
2: Anyway, that's my little engine hyperfixation.
4: Bench time!
2: Bench time!
4: Bench time!
2: Bench time!
4: Guys, I know we all said that we were going to do bits about trains and stuff, but I looked on the website and I found a bench. And I was like, damn, that's a piece of me. I need to do a bench segment.
5: Well, at least it's a bench in the railway museum.
4: It is.
5: And not just a bench.
4: It's not just any bench. It's like a proper railway bench. It's a station bench.
2: And I would just like the listener to know, probably the only bench that we have not been allowed to sit on.
4: Yeah, it's in a little cordoned off section because they're doing works here, which is fair enough. It's a good museum. I'm sure they are often doing works to make sure it's fantastic all the time. So, this is a Caledonian Railway bench, right? It's got slatted wooden seating, cast iron legs. In the legs, there's a beautiful inset CR and for Caledonian Railway. And there's a thistle design because Caledonian Railway was the second biggest, or rather, it was in the two biggest. It was in the biggest two of the five largest railway companies of Scotland.
5: So,
4: one of the two biggest.
2: I see.
4: Which probably means second. But what
5: did you say? What was the pattern called on the bench?
4: Well, there's a thistle.
5: A thistle.
4: Because Scotland.
5: I see
2: the thistle and I see the CR.
4: Yeah, it's good. Okay, so Caledonian Railways used to operate from like Glasgow to Edinburgh and also Aberdeen. And a lot of their stuff is still used. But I'm not here to talk about the company. I'm here to talk about the bench. Because I love benches. So, railway benches are really well regarded, right? Like, generally, if you have a bench and it's a really good bench, it's probably a railway bench. And that's because they needed to be strong. They have very strong legs made of cast iron. And they had holes in the feet to be bolted down so people don't throw them onto the tracks.
5: Makes sense.
4: I would throw a bench onto a track
5: they
4: if I were drunk
5: enough.
4: They
5: don't make them like they used to. So maybe it is possible.
4: So yeah, the railway benches used to be really well designed. Why do we think that was, guys?
1: I think it must be because, like, when trains... I've immediately come up with a theory.
5: Speculation.
1: That when... I would guess that when trains were first... Were massive, the biggest thing ever, and when cars weren't coming, you'd have a lot more people taking the train, so you need somewhere to sit down.
4: Good theory.
2: Well, because people liked people back then.
4: Kind of real.
5: This is so deep.
4: No, I think it's actually just because railway companies used to be really proud of themselves. They wanted to show off a little bit. And, like, it used to be that railway stations would be, like, specific to the company, and generally the line would be maintained by the company as well. And so the benches would reflect the company, and it was a really big deal, whereas now that's not so much a problem. And I think it's just nice to have a good bench. Like... A bench doesn't need to be fantastically designed for people to use it. Hell, I'd just sit on a boulder if I had to, you know? But it's nice to have a good bench, one that is comfortable to sit on and has a back. But post the grouping of railway companies, we seem to have lost our whimsy, the whimsy that we had in our hearts, and the ornaments that we had on our benches. Railway companies used to be proud of who they were, and they wanted to show off their cool logos on their benches. But now everything is merely functional, and by functional, I really mean bad. You know, we have so much.
5: This is a design trend in itself.
4: Well,
5: I suppose.
4: We have so much like anti-homeless architecture these days, and like benches are so maliciously designed. And I really think it's a sorry state of the world. Like, you know, cast iron legs, wooden slats, they were all so slay, and they are all gone from our railway benches.
1: That's so sad.
4: I yearn for a better time for the bench.
5: I yearn for the days when we can slay the day away on our cast iron legged benches.
4: They were good benches. I'm really glad I found this bench. It's taken me down a rabbit hole. That's my bench segment.

0: So, Kate, how are you feeling about the Railway Museum?
1: Good. I love change. I need to come back here, do proper in-depth. Maybe when my dad collects me for Easter, I'll take him to Train Museum.
2: In the corner, do we want to describe what we're seeing?
3: Immediate so impressions much. Of the North Shed is that it's full of stuff. It reminds me rather of a really nice antique shop.
2: So, the North Shed is, well, self-admittedly, it's a warehouse, but it's filled with sort of everything vintage, I guess, about trains. It's all of the sort of small memorabilia and statues and a water bottle
1: and
2: that you could fit.
1: And more benches.
2: And more
1: Look
2: benches.
1: Look at those benches.
2: Ooh, those are
1: it's basically every railway rail car thing except from the actual
4: There are so many fantastic
1: trains.
4: Benches.
1: Do we want to go do a bench
4: oh,
1: review?
4: Oh, there are so many good benches.
1: We
4: and
1: go
4: they're
1: do
4: all
1: bench
4: cast
1: review?
4: Iron legs and wooden slatted seats.
1: Oh my god, there's one with cushion.
4: Yeah, I don't think that's a good bench. That's not what a bench should be.
1: Okay, guys.
4: This is a good bench.
1: Bench review.
4: Bench review.
2: What? Oh yeah, North Shed. We are in
1: We're
2: North
1: tracking
2: Pole.
1: Through the North
2: so
1: Pole.
2: So what we're seeing now is a lot. Currently, there's a lot of models of trains. We can see.
1: I really hope these are on different tracks.
0: Gooch.
2: Yes, that's the name of the train. What? Let's see.
0: Gooch train.
2: A model train.
1: GW1 number 4 class. Number 7, class 440, locomotive number 8, Gooch.
0: Gooch train.
1: 1894.
2: We're going to see, you'd see some really
1: it's a model
2: nice
1: of the train,
2: model,
1: the
2: model railways.
1: Like, there's a lot of models.
2: Much smaller scale, but we've got some nice bridges. Oh, that's a viaduct, sorry, abstracted.
1: New Kent Main Line, British Rail
2: some
1: model.
2: Some ones where you can see the
1: oh,
2: inside of the train.
1: We're being pulled away. Wait, this is cute.
2: Let's focus in here on some really nice models of the trains with the roofs off so you can see the inside.
0: They're really well furnished considering their size.
1: They're very cushioned. The sides of the carriages are cushioned.
2: They're very classic trains.
0: They are trains.
2: They'd be what you expect out of certain disgraced wizard franchises.
1: Yeah.
0: Lord
1: Which
0: of the Rings.
1: Very popular around York. That's not disgraced.
4: Do we want to
1: And that's not wizard.
4: Computers, yes, yes, I love computers. We should spend all of our money on computers.
2: As we're walking and talking, I want to talk about the importance of the rail in society, I'd say, modern society specifically, because I think people often underrate it. Like, our age, a lot of people are getting cars. It's like the age everyone gets cars, they get jobs, and they sort of abandon rail as
0: I think
2: thing.
0: Notably none of us can drive.
2: Well, that's something I was going to bring up.
0: Oh wait, Charlie can drive.
2: Oh, other than Charlie, but none of us own a car. I think this is the thing that's changed my perception out of college to now, because within college everyone was learning how to drive, everyone was getting a car, everyone was like being ready to drive. But then you get to uni, all of us are poor, none of us can afford a car, and then our backbone comes back to the trains. And I think it's really important, because like Lexi, how are you getting home?
0: I will be getting...
2: You'll be getting the train.
0: Trains.
2: Kate, how will you be getting home?
1: My dad's collecting me because I didn't fancy paying for a train this time.
2: Charlie, how
0: Traitor.
2: Are you getting home?
3: I will be getting the Northern Rail on the...
2: Don't dock yourself.
0: I think Charlie already did.
2: Charlie will be getting the Northern Rail.
3: I'll be getting the Northern Rail.
2: Okay, so that's 3/4 of us who will be getting a train. And I think that's a very important statistic that, like... And I guess it's also mentioned...
1: To be clear, I would also be getting a train.
2: Exactly, and that's what I was going to say.
1: In
2: I think
1: normal circumstances.
2: Trains are important and they're so useful, but then they get underfunded despite that because of how prevalent cars are in the site. And I think it's sort of our unique position as uni students that sort of recontextualize trains, I would say, for us, because they become the backbone of everything.
0: I didn't realize how connected to everything I could be if I wanted to with trains until I got
2: like
0: to uni.
2: York,
0: I have to get on them all the time.
2: York's an excellent travel center and we get very lucky by being here, but even then, like, trains are the only form of independence. Trains are some of the only forms of independence that people our age have. Like, again, if you can't afford a car, how do you go anywhere? Like, how do you, like, generally, how do you see anything? How do you go see gigs? How do you go, like, to the town over? You either have to walk, hope
0: Which
2: there's a bus.
0: Which is never going to work.
2: Or get the train.
0: And train is the fastest. Like, if you're going to Leeds, you can get the train and be there in about, exactly, what, 20 minutes, half an hour? By bus, it takes an hour.
2: Trains, on a non-Sunday day,
3: yep,
2: you will be able to get the train once every 10 minutes for a 20-minute train to Leeds. It's like, it's impressive. And I think that's a sign of how important trains are. So as we've been walking and talking, we've come to the viewing platform.
0: If it opened.
2: The door doesn't work. You can push. We have lost Charlie and Kate.
0: We don't need them.
2: But we don't. Oh, it's bright.
0: Oh, it is. You can see the Minster.
2: Yes, you can see the Minster. So we come out of the viewing platform and you can see the beauty that is York train station. Sort of, I think it was sort of the, like, one of the real, like, backbones of my childhood.
0: Really?
2: Like, York was, like, the place you visited on a day out. Like, other than, like, the nearby towns.
0: Yeah.
2: You've not really got, in the northeast, you've not really got a city. Like, Newcastle and York are about an hour away.
0: Mm.
2: And York is, like, the only real place of, like, this sort of very intense, strong history that people regularly go to go visit. And I think, like, it's really special. I think the train station specifically is a very strong design.
0: Yeah.
2: I think, like, places like, even places like London obviously has beautiful train stations, but then, like, you think, like, Durham and Edinburgh, that, like, although they're, like, they're nice places, their train stations aren't the most elegant. Mm. And I'd say York train station is. It's not, I'm not pretending like it's like the cleanest place ever or the most, like, well designed, but it's got, it's a classic train station.
0: It does what it needs to.
2: It's so classic, and I think that's another benefit. Like, trains, yes, they do exist for a purpose, but trains don't need to exist. Just, like, people go there.
0: Yeah.
2: Like, if you're doing a commute, you could possibly spend, like, 2 hours a day on trains, at the very least. And I think, like, acting like it isn't important to invest in these things would make it, is sort of a disservice to how crucial trains are to people like us. Because now, as I think, we're now walking through and looking over the North Shed. We've lost two of our teammates.
0: I can see them. They're over there. Just stand there wondering.
2: Oh, okay, they're just wondering. I think we lost them as I was doing my
0: monologue. That's a good monologue.
2: Monologue about my love for trains. That I think, I don't know, I think it's, it again, I think me saying that the train station summarizes how important trains are, but I would say that also this in itself importance, like, there's history here, and there's, like, yeah, this is incredible. Like, it's, there's real history, there's real stuff going on.
0: Yeah,
2: and I think
0: trains in Britain were such a big thing.
2: They did used to be such a big thing,
0: and we need to bring it back.
2: Cars took over, and, like, people are always like I don't want to be all like, oh, everyone's so depressed now, but, like, you don't see people in cars. Everyone's a nameless person, but then you see someone on a train, you hit someone in the head with your bag on a bus, and it's super important moments like that that you lose by being isolated and by not investing in trains and public transport generally. But I don't think, even to get a bit nerdy with it, the efficiency of trains, nothing's matched.
0: Oh, find me a trolley bus and I'll be the happiest person on the planet.
1: We got lost in the archives.
2: Maybe they heard that. Maybe. Kate and Charlie got lost.

0: You are why. We own a plane.
1: Hi, my name's Kitty and I'm the comms officer at the National Railway Museum.
2: Out of all the items in the National Railway Museum, what would you say is your personal favourite?
1: Oh, tricky one. I think my personal favourite would have to be the WH Smith kiosk, which is in Station Hall. That's undergone a massive restoration project over the past year, and it's now on display, looking gorgeous as ever in Station Hall.
2: Cool. Thank you.
3: Is there an item in the museum that you think deserves more attention than it already does?
1: Very good question. I think the dynamometer car deserves a bit more love.
3: Mm-hmm.
1: It's in Great Hall, and this was the carriage that was used to record the record-breaking speed runs of a number of locomotives, including Mallard and Flying Scotsman.
3: Wow, that's cool. Yeah, we hadn't heard of that. That's a good one to look
1: into.
3: Yeah,
1: it's a bit more like kind of under the radar.
3: Yeah,
1: research.
3: That's cool.
4: The last question is, why do you think it's so important to preserve railway history?
1: I mean, I really do think that railways change the world. If you think about pretty much any industry, you can't really survive without railways. You know, whether it's freight carrying goods to and from everywhere in the country, to passengers going all around the world even, railways have really, you know, kick-started everything. And I also think it's really important that we tell that story here in the UK, because UK railways really set that groundwork going. I mean, the world's first ever railway was up in County Durham, kind of little known fact. And then they really grew from there, and railways just changed the world. So it's so important that we keep telling that story.
2: Yeah. Okay, thank you so much.
1: No worries.
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2: And everyone, thank you for listening to this special episode of Touching Grass, aka Touching Trains. It's been such a wonderful time exploring the National Railway Museum. I'd like to thank Kitty and Hetty for their time organising and help it will any basically everything in this entire process.
3: And the interviews.
2: And the interviews, of course. We sort of sent Lexi off to do this, and I think without them, I don't think we could have done this in the way we have, and it's been such a good time. I'd like to thank the National Railway Museum themselves for letting us come here, of course. And I think I'd like to thank everyone here for such a good
7: second
2: season of Touching Grass, and I'd hope for such an excellent
7: third
2: season.
3: Yeah.
4: Here's to many more.
2: Many, many more.
8: Many.
2: Touching Grass. Touching Grass. Touching Grass. Touching Grass. Touching Grass. Trains. Touching Grass. Touching Grass. Touching Grass.
9: Cafe is now closing. The shops.

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1: From the Sky News Centre at 2, the Cabinet Minister has praised Keir Starmer for taking decisive action in ordering British troops to intercept a sanctioned Russian tanker. Lisa Nandis described the operation overnight as a significant blow to the Russians. The vessel Smyrtos is now being held and monitored off the south coast of England. It's reported Iran has agreed not to produce a nuclear weapon under a draft memorandum of understanding between Tehran and the US. That's according to a senior Iranian official speaking to the Reuters news agency, following Donald Trump's claims a deal could be done today. Around 8 in 10 people want tougher rules covering children's access to social media. A YouGov survey found 44% back a complete ban. Tommy Robinson says his phone was seized when he was detained at Heathrow Airport under anti-terrorism laws. Far-right activists were stopped yesterday, days after posting heavily online about anti-immigration disorder in Northern Ireland. They came after a man lost his eye when he was stabbed in Belfast. Two men have been charged after thousands of pounds worth of equipment, kit and lion mascots belonging to England's World Cup squad was stolen. Football boots and balls were among the items taken from a van on its way to Kansas City. Scotland fans are celebrating their first win in a World Cup since 1990. The 1-0 victory over Haiti came after a goal from Aston Villa's John McGinn. It means they top Group C, leaving the Tartan Army in Boston on cloud nine.
2: Scotland, come on, we're winning it.
3: We get through again, but a win's a win.
2: John McGinn again.
4: Absolutely amazing.
5: He's a wonderful player.
6: He's a super John McGinn.
7: Oh, that was terrifying. I was holding my breath the entire time, but we did it!
1: Yeah! And Tommy Fury has revealed his newborn son's name is Midas. The boxer showed the name on the back of his boxing kit during his winning fight with Eddie Hall last night. That's the latest. I'm Nick Qureshi.

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Now this man here is gonna take me by the hand, and he's gonna lead me down the right path to righteousness and all that other mother jazz. In the right tempo, fly me to the moon. Let me swing among those stars. Let me see what spring is like on a Jupiter and Mars. In other words, hold my hand. In other words,

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2: From the Sky News Centre at 3, the Prime Minister says the seizure of a sanctioned Russian Shadow Fleet tanker in the English Channel is another blow to Moscow. British forces boarded the vessel during a lengthy operation last night, the first UK-led action of its kind. Lieutenant Colonel Tom Quinn from the Royal Marines was involved.
3: We've actually been preparing for operations of this nature for quite some time now. The execution took around 6 hours from start to finish, and indeed the operation is still ongoing now as we support the National Crime Agency to conduct their actions on the vessel itself.
2: The Ukrainian president has thanked the UK. The Israeli military says it's launched strikes on Beirut targeting Hezbollah infrastructure. The move comes despite ongoing efforts to negotiate an end to the US-Iran war. There's an increased police presence in North London as protests take place outside an Israeli real estate event. Campaigners say it advertises the sale of land in illegal Israeli settlements in the occupied West Bank. Reports say the government's expected to drop a target for electric vehicles following pressure from the motor industry. EVs should represent 80% of new car sales by 2030. It's thought that could be reduced to 50%. Tommy Robinson's had his phone seized at Heathrow Airport. The far-right activist was detained under anti-terrorism laws yesterday. Scotland World Cup goalscorer John McGinn says the squad can make history on Friday night. The 1-0 win over Haiti in Boston means the side top Group C after Brazil and Morocco drew 1-1. That means a clean sheet against Morocco at Foxborough will see the Scots progress for the first time and into the last 32.
4: Some of the boys are watching it on the bus. I chose not to watch it, but we know the qualities they possess. It's Morocco and Brazil, but we know 1 point or 3 point would take us into an uncharted territory, and we know what's at stake.
2: The British Medical Association's to put a new government offer to resident doctors in England. A four-day walkout due to start tomorrow morning has been called off. That's the latest. I'm Nick Croatia.

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2: From the Sky News Centre at 4. The Ukrainian president has thanked the UK for intercepting a Russian Shadow Fleet oil tanker in the English Channel. Royal Marine Commandos and specially trained law enforcement officers boarded the vessel. Shadow Defence Secretary James Cartledge supports the decision.
3: I think the statistics have been something like just under 100 Shadow Fleet vessels that have gone through our waters since Prime Minister said he'd intercept them in March, so there has been no action to date. So we do welcome this. We've got the Royal Marines, we've got our P8s, we've got the capability to do it. So yeah, I think this sends a good signal.
2: The Israeli military is reportedly preparing for possible fire towards Israel within hours. The Reuters news agency says officials there believe they're ready for defensive and offensive scenarios. Six people have been arrested in North London during a protest and counter-demo outside an Israeli real estate event. There's an increased police presence in Edgware due to the action at a synagogue. Voters in Switzerland look to have rejected the idea of a population cap. It's proposed the nation has a limit of 10 million, a figure not expected to be reached for another 15 years. In sport, the Formula One result to come in a moment. First, though, Scotland fans are celebrating their first win at a World Cup since 1990. Their 1-0 victory over Haiti means the Scots top Group C after Brazil's 1-1 draw with Morocco. The Tartan Army were out in force in Boston and picked up some new recruits.
4: American, I love it.
5: The crowd were great. We cheered them to the win.
6: Brilliant result in the end, but we bit disappointed in the performance.
4: Let's go.
7: No Scotland, no party. No Scotland, no party.
2: British tennis number one Emma Raducanu suffered a straight sets defeat to Donna Vekic of Croatia in the final of the Queen's Club Championship in London. And after a dramatic end to the Barcelona Catalunya F1 Grand Prix, Lewis Hamilton won his first race for Ferrari. Championship leader Kimi Antonelli's car stopped with four laps to go. That's the latest. I'm Nick Leshy.

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2: From the Sky News Centre at 5, Donald Trump has criticised Israel after strikes on southern Beirut undermined peace talks with Iran. The US president says today's attack should not have happened. He's calling on all sides to stand down from fighting, insisting Washington and Tehran are very close to a deal aimed at ending the war. Military expert Sean Bell admits it could all fall apart.
3: There's even been suggestions that Prime Minister Netanyahu is quite deliberately doing this to compromise the peace deal, which, given the fact that they started the war in lockstep together, sounds strange. President Trump desperately needs an off-ramp at the moment. He needs to get the Strait of Hormuz open, needs to get energy prices down, solves inflation back in the US.
2: The Ukrainian president has thanked the UK for intercepting a Russian Shadow Fleet oil tanker in the English Channel. The vessel's now being monitored following the first British-led intervention of its kind. Reform leader Nigel Farage says he'd evict all foreign nationals from social housing if the party gets into power. He argues Britain is a two-tier state which is biased, he says, against white people. Lib Dems Sir Ed Davey claims Mr Farage is turning into the Enoch Powell of the social media age. The British Medical Association is to put a new government offer to resident doctors in England. A four-day walkout due to begin tomorrow morning has been called off. Britain's Emma Raducanu's five-year wait for a tennis title continues following defeat in the final of the Queen's Club Championships to Croatia's Donna Vekic. The 2021 US Open champion saved three match points but lost in straight sets in London. Former British number one Tim Henman says Raducanu can be encouraged by her run at the tournament.
4: It hasn't been an easy last sort of few months for Raducanu. She only played a couple of matches on clay and lost both of those. So, you know, this was a really important opportunity coming back home, playing on grass, a surface she's much more comfortable and familiar with.
2: Lewis Hamilton claimed his first win for Ferrari with victory at the Barcelona Catalunya Formula One Grand Prix. Championship leader Kimi Antonelli suffered a late retirement. That's the latest.

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2: From the Sky News Centre at 6, a cabinet minister says UK troops intercepting a sanctioned Russian tanker for the first time is a significant blow to Moscow. Vessel Smirtos is being monitored off southern England. Culture Secretary Lisa Nandy says it's a big deal.
3: One of the instructions that the Prime Minister gave quite early on was that he wanted us to be on the front foot, taking that sort of decisive action in order to keep the country safe and to deal with the threat posed by Russia. And this morning we've been able to successfully do that.
2: Donald Trump says an Israeli attack on Beirut today should not have happened. The US president's telling all sides not to blow it, with a peace deal between Washington and Tehran seemingly close. A teenager has become the 23rd person to be charged in connection with violence which broke out in Southampton following the murder of Henry Novak. Callum Cool, who's 18 and from the city, is due in court tomorrow. Voters in Switzerland have rejected the idea of a population cap. It was the first country in the world to propose limiting numbers. A figure of 10 million was suggested. 55% decided against it in the referendum. Beat Jan of the governing federal council says he accepts things need to change.
4: It is a fact that we have challenges, but we have to face them with concrete measures and not with a promise that this initiative makes that would never have any consequences in the sense that people hope.
2: In sport, Germany are just kicking off against World Cup debutants Curaçao in the opening Group E fixture. Arsenal forward Kai Havertz and Florian Wirtz of Liverpool are among the starting 11 for the four-time winners in Houston. Emma Raducanu's been defeated in her attempt to win a first tennis title since her US Open victory in 2021. The British number one lost in straight sets to Donna Vekic in the final at Queen's in London. And Lewis Hamilton's won the Barcelona Catalunya F1 Grand Prix, his first race victory for Ferrari. George Russell, who started on pole position, was second. That's the latest. I'm Nick Corrigan.

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2: From the Sky News Centre at 7, Donald Trump says an Israeli attack on Beirut today shouldn't have happened. The US president's telling all sides not to blow it, with a peace deal between Washington and Tehran seemingly close. Tal Schneider, the defence correspondent at the Times of Israel, says there's been growing criticism of Benjamin Netanyahu.
3: It's taken here as an humiliation because the prime minister is known to have good relationship with Trump, with President Trump, and everybody expects Netanyahu to convince him that, you know, Israel needs to protect itself.
2: Donald Trump's told Vladimir Putin that ending the war in Ukraine is vital. The Kremlin also says the US president insisted an agreement on ending tensions in Iran was nearly complete. The government's monitoring a sanctioned Russian Shadow Fleet tanker. UK forces boarded it in the English Channel. Reports say ministers are expected to drop a target for electric vehicles. EVs should represent 80% of new car sales by 2030. It's thought that could be reduced to 50%. Switzerland has rejected a population cap after becoming the first country in the world to hold a referendum on it. 55% said no to a limit of 10 million. The right-wing Swiss People's Party supported it. Their chief whip is Thomas Aeschi.
4: The Swiss population sends a very clear message that this level of immigration cannot continue as it has. Our government has promised 8,000 to 10,000 persons net per year would immigrate to Switzerland. We are now at a level of 80,000 to 100,000.
2: In sport, Germany are 3-1 up against Curaçao going into the second half of their game at the World Cup, their opening game there. Lewis Hamilton has a first Formula One victory for 2 years after winning the Barcelona Catalunya Grand Prix. And Emma Raducanu has failed in her latest bid to win a first tennis title since the US Open nearly 5 years ago. The British number one suffered a straight sets defeat to Donna Vekic of Croatia in the final of the Queen's Club Championship in London. That's the latest. I'm Nick Qureshi.

Rupert Holmes on UOI here. Good evening, ladies and gents. I'm Liz Slater. This is Words In It. And all this is really is me having a bit of fun before I go home on Tuesday, sad face emoji. But also, like, playing some of the stuff that I've done and having like a real highlight of the year. I'm going to play you some of the interviews that I've gone through, one of which I did as recently as yesterday, actually. Very excited to play that for you. That's all coming up later up on the show. First of all, well, firstly, I want to say thank you for being here. Thank you for joining me. Hope you're all having a lovely evening. I'm going to ruin the mood now a little bit with a bit of Bo Burnham. We've only got three Bo Burnham songs on the system, and this is the only one that isn't explicit. And I'm going to cry now. Hope you guys are crying too. Don't crash your cars. This is All Eyes on Me.

0: I want to play you one of my interviews now. One that I did a couple of weeks ago, actually. There's quite a funny story to this one. I originally heard of this artist when I was at a gig for another artist whose interview I will play you later, just you hold on. And I was listening to the music. His name's Billy Lockett. He's very, like, I don't want to say up and coming. He's one of those artists that's been, like, trying and trying for... Ooh, just bashed that there. Okay. He's been trying and trying for years and years, and he's gotten certain aspects of becoming a huge star right, and then some other ones just aren't clicking. And you'll see when I play the interview, you'll see what I mean. But absolutely fascinating moment to hit an artist in their career. So, hopefully...
1: Recording if I scooch up closer.
0: There we go. That's Billy Lockett. Enjoy.
1: That's chill. It won't, the mic won't pick it up.
2: You sure?
1: Yeah, it's fine. Don't worry.
2: Okay.
1: You're so chill.
2: All right, cool.
1: I'm Liz. I'm here with Billy Lockett. Say hi, Billy.
2: Hello.
1: We're here for your show in Leeds at the Burndell Social Club.
2: Brudenell.
1: Brudenell. God. Yeah. Don't know where I am. How are we feeling before the show?
2: Good, actually. Better than some of the other places. The sound is great tonight. The venue's big and we've sold the most tickets here. So, yeah, everything that could go wrong isn't going wrong, and I'm happy.
1: That's good, that's good. Yeah. Leeds crowds are known to be quite energetic, yeah. Have you found somewhere else on the tour that's also been, like, one of your best shows yet that you're hoping tonight can be?
2: Yes, Newcastle. Newcastle was everything I dreamed of it being. It's just a really cool venue. Mm-hmm. I mean, everywhere up north is great. You know, northern crowds are just so much more fun. I mean, London's great. But yeah, the northern crowds just seem to be really like excited by everything. Yeah.
1: So this is one of your, like, first big tour, first big go at it. Really, you've opened for like Lana Del Rey. You've said Lewis Capaldi, stuff like that. What's that like, headlining and like being on the other side of it? If that makes sense.
2: Everything I always wanted. The sets are longer. We can just have way more control over everything. I mean, I'm so used to being a support act, and it does feel like you're sort of going out to battle, basically, when you're a support. So this is nice that everyone knows the words and they're singing along. And it also feels like this is the first tour I've done where we're actually kind of on the rise and things are moving up quite quickly. So it feels like everybody's sort of excited to be there at the beginning, you know?
1: You could say things are looking up.
2: Yes.
1: Maybe. Do you believe that things are looking up? Do you think there's momentum that's building now?
2: Yes, and you know what? I've always had to pretend that there was, because that's what we have to do. I've sort of realised recently you don't have to do that, and ironically, now it actually is happening.
0: Okay, oops, that was my mistake. I'll just hold on. I'll get it back. Give me a second. Oh, no.
2: This is the first time I actually believe that it is. And I guess, you know, social media is so important. And that was the one thing that I just couldn't seem to crack. I'd got radio and press and, you know, support tours, but social media, I just couldn't work out the algorithm. I couldn't find something that was going to click with people. And now I have in a pretty big way, and it feels like everything else was already kind of worked out. Mm-hmm. So a lot, I guess most artists, the social media is the first thing that happens, and then they kind of work everything else out and catch up mm-hmm. with themselves. Whereas I've, you know, this is my 13th year doing this, so we're ready to go now. It's come at a great time.
1: And what's it been like having your mum's support with it? She's featuring in a lot of your videos, which I'm loving. Like, what's it like having her by your side?
2: It's great. Me and my mum's relationship is stronger than ever, really. And it's such a nice bonding experience. She's always been in the team. She's always been one of my managers. And so she's always been very involved in it. But now it feels like, it's kind of like, I guess, how bands, you know, they can share the successes and they can feel like they're all in it together. Whereas I'm a solo artist. So every time I've had a moment, I've kind of not really had anyone share it with. So it's just nice that I get to sort of, you know, my mum's almost like my band member, you know what I mean? And the song's about my dad as well, so it almost feels like, you know, he passed away 10 years ago, but it feels like he's working with my mum and they're working together to make this happen. And it's really beautiful. It's really nice.
1: And I guess, like, having that support from a family member who's, like, built in to root for you must also be lovely, right?
2: Yeah, she knows me and she knows the project so well, and we've had so many conversations about, you know, why is it not working? How do we fix it? Why are we never making any money? Why are the numbers not going up? And it's nice that we can sort of troubleshoot in public now. And just, it's a huge weight off my shoulders, because

0: that I don't have to lie about anything anymore. I urge more artists to do this and to stop the fake it till you make it thing. And so you're just suffering in silence. It's bad for business. It's bad for your soul. It just doesn't work. You know, just talk about exactly how it's going, whether that's good or bad. I think we're just so scared sometimes. Everyone keeps saying how brave I am for telling the truth. And it's like, God, that shouldn't be brave. That should be, you know, the norm, really.
1: Have you got any other advice for people that are just starting out or people that have been going at it for a while, but something's not clicking?
0: Don't worry if you make mistakes. I mean, you know, the whole point of all of this is to grow, and stop expecting to for everything in your career, every point, to be polished. It's all about building and growing and trusting the process. I think we kind of like expect that we have to get everything right at the first time. And I'm a classic example of, you know, I've got everything you could get wrong in this industry, I have at some point, and I'm grateful because I've learned everything. Because of all the failures, I can now produce and mix, and you know, I can MD on the live side of things, and I've worked out the social media thing, every single aspect of it. I like to think I've got down now, and I wouldn't have done if I hadn't failed a million times before.
1: Onto something slightly more like touching and emotional. You're, I think, the first artist I've seen that's been really honest about their struggles with addiction and stuff like that. Yeah. What's it been like being public with that?
0: At first it was daunting because I was thinking, oh God, what if I relapse again? And then I've sort of let everyone down. But then I realized that was probably the only way I was going to quit, is if I had that weight of, I've got my whole fan base, you know, right, rooting for me. In terms of like sobriety, I'm coming up to 100 days. I think in a few days it'll be 100 days. I'm a 98, and I've never felt better. You know, it can't be a coincidence that as soon as I quit drinking, my career just blew up. You know, it can't be. You know, and I feel like I really enjoy working. It's given me way more drive. It gives me so much more time. I mean, I've got this app that tells me how much money I've saved and how much time I've saved. And I think I've saved like, you know, about 1600 quid in 98 days, yeah, on drink and drugs. And I've saved about 400 hours that I would have been wasted. I know, it's crazy. And then that's not even including all the time you'd be on a come down or hungover, or, you know, and all of that time I've now spent working. And so you don't realize the domino effect it has being sober. I mean, it's the best thing. It was the hardest thing I've ever had to do, because I've been trying to quit for like 7 years properly. I've been doing drink and drugs for about 10 or 15 years maybe. And the last 6 years I've been trying and failing. I think the longest I'd ever got was like 30 days or something. So this feels like it really is the end, hopefully. You know, life's more chill now.
1: And is it nice having like a fan base that's holding you accountable with it, and yeah, that's with you like almost every step of the way for it?
0: Yeah, that's exactly it. It's I want them to be on the journey with me. And you know, I'm not saying I'm never going to relapse. You know, I might. Maybe if I win a Brit Award, that might happen. but I'm trying my best, and I'm healthier than I've ever been, and I'm happy. It really is. I said to myself, you know, 100 days ago, I said the two things I would, you know, dream of accomplishing is my social media situation and getting sober. I feel like they were the two hardest puzzles for me to crack, and I just feel very pleased and happy that I've done it.
1: So if you've done it, we're on the tour, everything's looking up. What's next for you, do you think? On your website, you hint about being besties with Beyonce.
0: Yeah.
1: Is that in the cards?
0: That is a lie. But everything else is true. but I mean, I'm hoping... Well, I'm working on the third album now. So the third album's going to be out, I think, early next year. And touring, way more touring. I'm basically just... I feel like I've got everything right now. Everything's set. And now it's just about doing it over and over and over again. So I'm just hoping me and the band will just be out around the UK and Europe for the next, you know, 3 or 4 years. And because I make all the music myself in my cellar, really, I can just churn out songs whenever I want. So, I, you know, it's just album after album now. Mm-hmm. Yeah.
1: And a Brit Award.
0: Yes, a couple, I think. Maybe a Grammy. Ivan Novello would be good. Yeah, I'm fantasizing it. But you know what? I fantasized getting sober and it's happened. So anything. Who knows? Yeah, anything's right. Possible.
1: Right. Thank you so much for chatting to me.
0: Yeah, thank you.
1: Brilliant.
2: Billy Lockett there with my interview with him at the Brudenell Social Club. I'm very pleased with that one. I'm very pleased with him. It's going to be fantastic to see how he goes further into the music scene and where his career is going to take him. Next up, I've got a little bit of... Whoa, okay, I'm sorry to anybody that heard that. Next up, I've got a little bit of Starstruck for you to get the mood up again, bumping a bit.

0: Peters.
1: That was Maisie Peters with Guy on a Horse. She's absolutely killing it right now, by the way. Did you see that she just put out a music video with Jack Edwards and Sebastian Croft? Jack Edwards, I have to say, I think is one of the most gorgeous men that I've ever seen in my entire life. Oh my word, he's just fantastic. And he's into books, and that's best of all. Next up, a little bit of Wombats with Kill the Director. I know what time it is. You know what time it is. With the way my love life's going, we all know what time it is. I think it's time to kill the director.

0: She's a butcher with a smile, cut me farther than I've ever been.
1: This next one's a bit of a teaser for the interview up to come. See what you think.

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1: And now to hear a little bit from the man himself.
2: Up.
1: Oh, wow.
2: Super quickly, while we're recording, what's your name? What am I interviewing you for?
0: My name's Roy Stride. I am the lead singer of the band Scouting for Girls.
2: Perfect. And, well, you're a band that has performed in York quite a couple of times. I think you performed at our summer ball a couple of years ago. What keeps you coming back to York?
0: York has always been really close to our hearts. We once did York Racecourse, mm-hmm. which I think was still one of the biggest headline gigs we ever did. It was like 60,000 or something ridiculous like that. It was, and that was pretty much most of those people were completely inebriated after a day of watching the horses. Mm-hmm. And so it became one of the best gigs of our entire life. Mm-hmm. And so whenever we get a chance, we come back.
2: Mm-hmm. Sounds good. And obviously you've been going for quite a while now, since 2005. What do you think keeps fans coming back?
0: I think we are, you know, they say about the 10,000 hours mm-hmm. to really master something. I worked out, I think we've probably done about 10,000 hours of either being on stage or rehearsing mm-hmm. as a band. So I do think we are really good. We know what the audience want. We give them what they want. We give, you know, we always play great songs. We always try and create like a real event, like a real party mm-hmm. atmosphere. And I think, especially in these days, it's like a little time travel port to like a happier time mm-hmm. and it's always very joyful and communal, and yeah, I love it.
2: Do you have a favorite venue that you've done besides the Barbican or besides York Racecourse?
0: Well, York Racecourse, the Barbican, we did Fibbers once. Mm-hmm. Is that still going?
2: Maybe.
0: I remember that was on our first ever tour. We did 22 tickets. That was our first ever tour, and I still remember there was a girl there who I still talk to, who we kind of became friends with, and she's moved to Australia now, and we always talk about that 22 people at York Fibbers. And that was on our first ever tour, so we've been coming back. And I think it was one of the first places I ever went to York was on my primary school trip. We went to the Jorvik Viking Centre.
2: Yes.
0: And so, it's become like an almost annual thing for me since I was 5 years old.
2: So obviously I mentioned you've been going since 2005. Yeah. You've got a new album coming out in like 9 days, 8 days. How many days is it? What can we expect from the new album?
0: The new album is full of joyful, happy bangers.
2: Okay.
0: That's what it is. It's like, the album's called These Are the Good Days, which feels like a bit of a joke to release an album like that in 2026 when the world is on fire. But it's about finding happiness and joy in the moment that you're in mm-hmm. and trying to concentrate on that. And it's not about ignoring what's going on out there, but it's about realizing there is happiness and love everywhere you are.
2: And surely that lends itself back to what you were talking about creating a happy space within the concerts and stuff like that, like a theme.
0: That's totally what we're trying to do. And I think that's why people come back. I hope so anyway. It's definitely why I keep doing it. Like, I love it more than ever. I love it because that wasn't even really, you know, to begin with, we got into it because we just love music. Mm-hmm. We wanted to be in a band and we loved getting drunk. And that was pretty much the main play of the band to begin with, and for many, many years it was all about the after show party. Obviously we'd love playing live, but really there's been a real focus in the last 5 years of getting people together and having the best time as possible on stage and making it great for everybody. So it's been a beautiful journey. Yeah, and I love it even more. I love it more now than I've ever loved it before.
2: Do you have a favourite song on the new album?
0: Well, the new album, I really do love, I love the first single on the album is called These Are the Good Days. And that's a really, that kind of encapsulates everything that I am and where I am mentally mm-hmm. now. But there's also, the last song is called All Right at the End. And it was actually supposed to be called It'll Be All Right at the End. If it's not all right, it's not the end, which was also going to be the album mm-hmm. title as well. And the last bit of that song, I really love. If I died tomorrow, I'd be very happy that was the last song on my last mm-hmm. album. Because it's just a beautiful way and a beautiful message to end a career on, to be honest.
2: I now want to talk a little bit about like student band scenes. Yep. Obviously you and Greg had a band together while you were at uni. How significant has that been for you with the creation of Scouting for Girls?
0: Well, uni was so significant for me. Mm-hmm. More in the fact that it allowed me to concentrate on the band rather than my degree. Well, but I studied English literature mm-hmm. and I'm so old that I got a, I actually got a grant to study. So not only did I...
2: Jealous. Yeah, oh my God.
0: Did I not pay school fees? I got paid to go to university, which if I was prime minister, everybody would do, because I think everyone should get the chance to spend 3 years discovering more about themselves, discovering more about the world. And, you know, those years were just the best years of my life. They were so invaluable. I didn't spend a huge amount of time at university. I studied English literature, which I loved. And I think studying 3 years of reading is like, what an amazing thing for society to do, to allow people to do that, to study, even if it's not even for, obviously some people are at university to study for the job they want. That's what the only, you know, I feel so bad for kids coming into university now going, well, we can't choose this because how am I going to get a job doing that? When I went to university, you studied what you loved, which it feels like crazy now. Mm-hmm. And that allowed me to, it allowed me the time to develop as a person, as an artist, as a songwriter. And essentially, I have paid now a huge amount of tax because I went to university and studied something that people would be like, well, what are you studying that for? Do you know what I mean? Yeah. Like, it allowed me the space to, you know, and I feel that, especially I was speaking to some people who came to a show recently who were studying English in Nottingham. And, you know, they feel a bit of pressure on, like, studying something like that where it doesn't directly come out to a degree. And I think, don't worry about that. You've got to go for it. But, yeah, I think having that space at university, that space to do other things, to pursue other creative passions like being in a band is invaluable.
2: I've got a cheeky English lit question. I do English and history. What was your favourite text that you studied?
0: My favourite text? I got quite... I went quite... deep into visions of sex and sexuality in 19th century poetry. That's kind of, I went quite hard in on like Thomas Hardy, and I just ended up down quite a 19th century classics sort of rabbit hole. But I loved everything. We had Lisa Jardine, who was an incredible lecturer for Shakespeare. And that was, you know, that's, you know, it's created like, you know, avenues in my life that joys and passions which I never would have had before. And you know, I'm actually really jealous. I'd love to go back and study English and history again.
2: Yes, I do. Yeah. I think there's something quite freeing about, in a world that, like you say, is so driven by like do your degree and get a job in that degree, like very STEM driven. There's something quite nice about studying a creative subject and there being hope that can still tangibly get you somewhere.
0: Of course it will, because you know, to spend that extra 3 or 4 years just learning critical thinking, and I know that sounds like really.
2: But it's also about like perspectives of the world as well, and the way people think and stuff like that.
0: And living as a student or living outside of home for the first time of your life, and like all those other things, which otherwise, you know, if you just end up going to get a job and then that's it, like it can open up your whole world going to university. And it's like, it was definitely for me, it was a massive stepping stone. If it wasn't for university, nothing. I would not be in this band. I'd probably be working somewhere, you know, because I wouldn't have had the time to like, you know, just be able to formulate the ideas of being in a band or have the time to write songs without the pressure of going, if I don't get this, you know, I need to get a job in a year. I knew that I had 3-4 years. We actually got a record deal. After my first year, we got a record deal. And so I took a year out and we managed to get dropped. We got the record deal at the end of the school, at the end of the university year, and we were dropped in the summer. So I took a year out with no record deal because I'd already arranged a year out. And so even that was like, you know, it's all a journey. So,
2: But it's fair to say that Scouting for Girls wouldn't exist without student music.
0: Yeah, I think so. And it's been a massive part in terms of how, you know, the time it allowed us to put a band together. But and also, you know, since we've been playing, we've done, you know, we're still doing like three or four university balls or graduation ceremonies still, which is a bit weird. I think when I look down, we did a uni ball last, we did a freshers. And I was like, none of you were even alive when this song came out. But this is called She's So Lovely. Still people loved it.
2: I hate to say it, I was born in 2006.
0: Really? So. Okay, well, you were alive.
2: Yes, at least. Yeah. I was in year 9 when COVID hit.
0: That makes me feel
2: People don't like when I say that. I'm so sorry.
0: That's really weird. Yeah, COVID feels like it was last year. And yeah, I think we've done about three albums since COVID, but yeah, the time just goes, when you get older, time just goes so quickly. And it sounds like such an old person thing to say, but that's why you got to take every opportunity you can when you're younger. And like, as a student, just say yes to everything, go out to everything, join everything, take part in everything, love life.
2: Obviously we're talking about the longevity of stuff. Have you had any enduring rituals, either with like the songwriting and your creative process, or like before you go on stage?
0: Before we go on stage, you've got behind you is what's called a tap sheet.
3: Oh yeah.
0: Which is a sheet with like four, basically placeholders for drinks. And before we go on stage, wherever we go on stage, we do a tap, which comes from the first Spinal Tap film where they go to America, and the person who runs the record label says to them, because they're called Spinal Tap, tap into America. And so we've, since 2007, everywhere we are, we have a tap into wherever we are. So we tap into York. And so we raise a glass, and you each have to look everybody in the eye and, you know, say cheers. And then the drinks go back down on there, so that when you come back after the show, you can still drink your drink and know which one yours is. So that's been our enduring ritual. But how we've stayed going for this long is kind of, you know, we feel very lucky.
2: Yeah.
0: Yeah.
2: That's good. I've got one more question for you. Have you had any luck scouting for girls?
0: Had any luck scouting for girls? Do you know what? We were all pretty much taken, like, in long-term relationships by the time the band got famous, which is kind of a missed opportunity, I suppose. In fact, our drummer met his wife on the last gig before we got signed, and he'd been single for a long time, and quite unsuccessfully single, as in, so this is the days before you had like Hinge or Tinder, so it you know, to meet somebody you had to go to a bar and hope they were drunk enough to want to talk to you. And that was how it happened back then. And he was very unsuccessful. But then obviously being a drummer in a quite a famous band would have really helped. But he met his literally his wife the gig before we got signed. So yeah, no. So the name actually comes from me and Pete. We met when we were five.
2: In Scouts,
0: in the
2: right?
0: Cubs, in the Cubs, in the Beaver Scouts, I think it was, even before Scouts. And we did, yeah, we sort of knew each other through that for years, and so that's why the name Scouting for Girls. Sometimes I think it's the worst name in the world. My children hate it, they're teenagers now, and they're mortified by it. But in other ways, I don't think we'd still be here if we were called anything else.
2: Yeah, thank you very much for chatting for me.
0: Pleasure. Thank you for doing this, and good luck with the radio. It's an amazing thing.
2: Thank you. Can I?
1: There we go. Roy Stride, look at that. Lovely, lovely guy to chat to. Thoroughly recommend going to see Scouting for Girls if you ever get the opportunity. They're really, really good with the crowd. Like, oh, just brilliant stuff. Ooh, stuff. Next up, it's June. I figured I may as well. Bit of Heat Waves, who I've also seen live. They're also fantastic. Yeah, we're vibing out.

0: It's the middle of June, guys. I had to. Come on.
1: Broadcasting to York University. You are mine.
0: Obviously, before that, we had my lovely chat with Roy Stride. Oh, I'm getting a bit sad, gang. You know what I mean? I feel really, really lucky that I've been able to sit here and do my stuff at uni and like just be afforded these wonderful opportunities to go and chat to people and interview people and to just like kind of try everything that I possibly could. It's going to get really sappy and really sad, but like, I don't know. I love doing radio and I love interviewing people. And it's crazy. Honestly, it's kind of crazy how many people will just let you interview them. Like, you can just go and do it. Do you know what I mean? Like, I just email people and I go, hello, please, can I speak to your artist? I'm going to see them. And they go, yeah, of course, come along. Oh my God. It's absolutely fascinating. I'm obsessed with it. This next song, bit of a funnier one, bit of a teaser maybe for one of our interviews that's coming up. They played it in the pre-show for the show that I went to go see last night. This is I'm on a Vote featuring T-Pain by The Lonely Island.

0: do you guys think they might be on a boat?
1: I didn't realise how many swear words that one had in it until I kept hearing all the beeping and was like, what have I done? Completely fine. Not a problem at all. Next up, just before the news, a little bit of one of my favourite Eurovision hits that we showed my Year 12 English teacher before I graduated sixth form. It's Europapa by Juiced.

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2: From the Sky News Centre at 8, the Prime Minister has called the seizure of sanctioned Russian Shadow Fleet tanker a blow to Vladimir Putin. In a dramatic nighttime operation, the Royal Marines boarded the vessel in the English Channel. President Zelensky says it will bring peace closer. Al Khans, who's recently quit as Armed Forces Minister, also praised the mission.
3: We've acted decisively, seized that ship, and that will save, just by the money reduced going back into Russia, will save thousands of lives in Ukraine. So I think it's a fantastic thing. I'm really glad it's happened. I'm glad we moved faster than we have been in the past. We've got on with it and we've done it.
2: Donald Trump's warning Israel and Iran not to blow it. New strikes on Lebanon are threatening to undermine an emerging ceasefire deal between Washington and Tehran. The British Medical Association is to put a new government offer forward to resident doctors in England. A four-day walkout due to begin tomorrow has been called off. Tommy Robinson's had his phone seized at Heathrow Airport. The far-right activist was detained under anti-terrorism laws yesterday. To sport, and Germany have got their World Cup campaign off to a winning start by thrashing Curaçao 7-1 in Group E. Emma Raducanu's five-year wait for a tennis title continues following defeat in the final of the Queen's Club Championship to Croatia's Donna Vekic. The 2021 US Open champion saved three match points but lost in straight sets in London. Former British number one Tim Henman says Raducanu can be encouraged by her run at the tournament.
4: It hasn't been an easy last sort of few months for Raducanu. She only played a couple of matches on clay and lost both of those. So, you know, this was a really important opportunity. Coming back home, playing on grass, a surface she's much more comfortable and familiar with.
2: Lewis Hamilton claimed his first win for Ferrari with victory at the Barcelona Catalunya Formula One Grand Prix. George Russell finished second. And Little Mix star Perry Edwards has married footballer Alex Oxlade-Chamberlain. The couple, who've been together since 2017, tied the knot yesterday in a ceremony in Portugal. That's the latest. I'm Nick Qureshi.

0: That was Endgame with Ed Sheeran and Future and Taylor Swift, and then Claws by Charlie XCX. Next up, I've got my interview with Horrible Histories, the concert. Now, strap in, guys, because it's a bit of a long one, but don't blame me, blame the SRA, all right? It's all got to go on air. But this was genuinely a fascinating interview I did with Neil, who played King Charles II within the cast, also then went to go see it, and it was an absolute banger. And if they come around again, you should 100% go watch it. Here we go. Have a listen.
1: It's something that has a lot of significance to a lot.
0: Okay, hold on. Let's go back maybe to like the beginning. That would be helpful.
1: The company's life manager and the creative force behind.
0: Oh my God. Bear with folks. Technical difficulties. Liz tries to work a computer challenge. Let's try from there. Yeah? Are you gonna stop playing? No?
1: Horrible Histories, the concert, wants to bring you all the classic hits from the TV show, packed with loads of historical fun facts, fart noises, and fun for everybody who's consumed Horrible Histories content at any point in their lives. I spoke to Neil Foster, who is the company's ad-life manager and the creative force behind all of the horrible stage shows since 2005. He works along a cast of Richard David Kahn, Harry Hayes, Inele Tomlinson, Ethan Lawrence, Verona Rose, and Alison Fitzjohn, who together create the cast for Horrible Histories, the concert, alongside a live band as well. They'll be performing in the York Barbican on the 6th and 7th of April, and then for other people in the North, Friday the 17th and 18th of April, they'll be in the Sunderland Empire. I chatted to Neil a little bit about the creative workings behind the show and about why he cares so passionately about bringing it to theatre. So, have a listen. I'm here with Neil, who's the co-producer, director, Charles II, Dick Turpin, and various other roles in Hollywood.

0: we all influence each other. And so our shows became very much like sketch formats in the way that you see on the television. And it's progressed to the point that this particular show, Horrible Histories, the concert, is the first time we've actually collaborated with the TV series on tour. 3 years ago, we got together to produce Horrible Opera, The Prom, for the BBC at the Royal Albert Hall. And we got on so well and enjoyed working with each other so much, we thought we must do this again. So we've created this very special show. And what makes it different to all the other shows that we normally produce, because we've got Horrible Histories going on all the time all over the country, is this show features all the favorite, most popular songs from the television series. And that's because in it, in the actual show, we have got Richie Webb, who, believe it or not, on his own has written over 200 of all the songs you've ever seen on the television series. So in this show, he's on stage with us and we sing, as well as do lots of sketches and jokes and facts and all the things you'd expect from a Horrible History stage show. We sing some of the most popular songs. So I sing The King of Bling, Charles II, and the famous Dick Turpin song. But we've also got to Cleopatra, Boudicca. We've got Shakespeare, Queen Victoria, Henry VIII, Divorce, Beheaded, Died. So all the songs people know and love, the Viking song, literally. And it sort of ends with this fantastic audience participation where we literally blow the roof off the theatre. So whatever you've seen before with Horrible Histories on stage, and we always look forward to seeing you, this one is slightly different, and we can't wait to bring it to the York Barbican.
1: Have you got a favourite Horrible History song, either to perform or in general?
0: Well, I mean, from the television series, I really enjoy singing the Charles II song because I've got this great backing group that comes with me on stage. We've got a huge video screen on stage, which the lyrics throw up for the chorus. So the audience all start joining in with me. So that's one of my favourites. But also we do songs in all our other shows. And I have to say, one of my favourite sketches, which is what we're doing in the West End this summer, involves the Night Soil Men. If you don't know what the Night Soil Men is, as we're coming up to lunchtime, maybe I shouldn't give you the gruesome details, that we've transferred a song which people know as Talk Dirty to Me to Get Dirty with Me, and that's all about the Victorian Night Soil Men. So I won't say any more as people are about to tuck into their lovely ham sandwiches, but that's one of my favorite songs to do on stage as well.
1: Okay, obviously we're talking a lot about like songs and stuff. Is that what you think makes Horrible Histories compelling to audiences?
0: I wouldn't say that on its own. Okay. No, I mean, the great secret that Terry Deary had when he started creating the books, and let's remember, he's a local man to up there. He lives in Durham, and he was born in Sunderland, which is where we're going to be touring to as well. He had the great idea of writing these books, which concentrated on the gruesome, the gory, the strange, the unusual, the weird, the wacky parts of history that weren't really the main focus of attention when you studied it at school, when you got down to studying the intricacies of the Magna Carta, etc. And these books became fantastically popular. And then when we turned them into stage shows, that side of our shows is really what I regard as the Horrible Histories, is where you're looking at what happens when you get beheaded, or when you get hung, drawn and quartered, or when you're, you know, or when a baby farmer turns out to be a woman who actually is end up killing babies. You know, there's so many gruesome and awful things that have happened throughout history, and Horrible Histories loves exploring those stories and bringing them to life on stage. And so I would say the music is part of it, but I wouldn't say it's all of it. You know, we also want jokes. We obviously want as many farts as we can get into a show on stage. It's all about fantastic costumes, great actors, audience participation. There's so much that makes up a Horrible History show that I think that's what is so great about it, and that it appeals across the ages. It's not just for children, but it's also for adults and their families. You know, we just had a dad turn up to the show a couple of weeks ago, met me at stage door and said Horrible Histories of the concert was the best show he'd ever seen in his life. You know, and this is a 40-year-old man. So, you know, that's what I love about it, that it's just appealing right across the age range with all these different facets of history.
1: I guess there's something also in the fact that it's been going for such a long time. Like, I know for me, I saw that it was Leon at the Barbican and I was like, oh yeah, I love that stuff. I've got to go see it. And I guess there's a sort of timelessness to it, I get, with people that have grown up with it.
0: Yeah, I think a lot of people feel that. I mean, there's, you know, the number of people that have got into studying history at university and then take it up as a profession, whose actually their love of history was sparked a horror.

0: war history books, and then the television series, which has obviously been going 17 years now. Our stage shows have been going 21 years. So there's an awful lot of people who grew up with it and who realized that actually history wasn't boring. It's actually fascinating. It's just the way you tell it. Like any good joke, it's the way you tell it. Well, history is the same. It's got history so full of stories that if you have someone who can really tell the stories really well, it's going to be fantastic. And if, like my head of English, head of history that I had to endure when I was at school, he told stories very badly, so he made English history sound terribly boring, which of course it isn't. And horrible histories have sort of come to the rescue of history in that way to really reassure people that if you want to find out interesting about what humans can do to each other, you don't just have to listen to what Donald Trump is saying every day. You can go back into the far reaches of time and find there were Donald Trumps throughout history doing terrible things to the world. And so we're not as unlucky as we think we are in having to put up with this man. Humans have having to be put up with these awful men throughout for as long as there have been human beings, and horrible history is there to tell you all about it.
1: I guess the biggest thing horrible histories did for me was prove that, like, humans have always been humans and we've always found certain things funny, and it draws a direct line between us in the present day and Tudors and Vikings and Victorians.
0: I think so, because, obviously there's some terrible wars going on at the moment, which are, really distressing. I feel I'm maybe slightly less distressed than others, because I write the horrible history shows on stage, and therefore I'm constantly researching and reading about just how much humans love fighting and killing each other. We've been doing it really well. And in fact, as we know, the last 70 years have been about the most peaceful in almost world history. If you go back to medieval times, there were battles every single year between not just Ukraine against Russia, but neighbors, village against village, cities against cities. The Civil War, for example, that went on in various stages for 6 years was the whole country fighting each other. So it is, if you listen to the philosopher John Gray, who just says, we are a barbaric species, we'll always be barbaric. There'll be waves of peace, but in the end, we're not great when it comes to living with each other, and we do end up enjoying killing and fighting each other so that we have power or land or more food for ourselves. And that's what horrible history is all about.
1: I guess to bring it back to the show, we're talking a lot about stuff that you try to cram into the show. Is there anything that maybe didn't make the cut that you're disappointed at?
0: No, I mean, the only thing about this particular production is that it's being produced in collaboration with the BBC, and obviously the BBC has different guidelines and stricter guidelines of what it likes to put on stage. So we did have a song. Well, we have a great song about Barnum, but there were some. There were more things in that song about what Barnum was up to when he was doing these rather strange shows than the BBC was comfortable with us talking about in the song. So it's a brand new song. It's a brilliant song. I mean, it's similar to The Greatest Showman. But we had to tone down some of the facts of what Barnum got up to because the BBC have got their guidelines and are sensitive. When I'm doing my own shows, we're a bit bolder. We're a bit more hardcore, and we tell it as it is. So that's the different versions of shows you get. That's the only thing really that I think that got changed, that it would have been nice to keep the more awful stuff that Barnum did. But the BBC have got their own rules, and we're very happy to work with them on that basis.
1: Well, I mean, it sounds like a pretty easy and collaborative relationship that the show has with the BBC. Obviously, I think the way that most people have engaged with it is through the TV show on CBBC. Do you think it felt like a natural collaboration and a natural step forward?
0: Well, was the beauty of the prom that we did. That is the first time, as I say, I'd worked with Lion Television, who produced all the TV series. We'd met each other on various social occasions, but never worked together. And I just found them great people to work with. And I've run my own company for 34 years, so I'm not actually used to working with other people or having to absorb what other people want. But they're so spot on. They understand the brand so well. They're so clever. I mean, there's a line I've got in the show that was given to me by one of the producers, is, "Why don't you try that?" It gets one of the biggest laughs of the show. It's great to work collaboratively with people when everyone is contributing, so that that wonderful thing called synergy, when the whole is greater than the parts, and this show has really benefited in that. And the BBC, their representatives who work with us on the show have added, you know, their notes are always brilliant, and they're always incisive, and they're always clever. So yes, it has been a great collaboration, and I'm hoping that we'll be doing it again.
1: Sounds good. It sounds like you care a lot about bringing this to a stage format. Is there something specifically about taking a spin on this classic TV show and producing it for theatre that has really called to you?
0: Yes, well, I think that we've got a lot of TV actors in the show who've been doing the series for, some of them, for 5 or 6 years. Of course, what they say is, you know, they're in the TV studio, you know, the technicians, the cameramen may laugh or chuckle, but most of the time they're just bored and they want to go home. So for them and for us, what's great is you put these great songs in front of an audience who want to join in, who want to sing with us, who love the gags, who love all the naughtiness that we've got on stage. And it creates a really live and collaborative experience with the audience. That's what makes theatre so special. Not one single performance will be the same as the other. That couldn't be truer for this show. I mean, it's just from one show to the next, each audience brings their own energy and their own, and we're very good at adapting to that audience. So we never do just the same performance. We work with the audience to give them what they want. And as I say, the sort of the second half of the show just lifts off in a way that's so exciting that you just wouldn't get from watching it on TV or going to the cinema or listening to, you know, a podcast. When you get in front of 2,000 people, and, you know, there's eight actors and a live band on stage and all these video effects, and you've got those 2,000 people out there. The thing about theatre is it's a conversation between all of us. And like any conversations, you don't know where they're going to go, what's going to happen. And you end up sometimes having the most fantastic experience you can have as a group.
1: And I guess it's also about, like, each individual actor you've got and, like, big showcase that you put on, and it resonating differently with each and every member of the audience as well.
0: Well, that's why I'm very anti these online shows. They call it, you know, the when they broadcast a theatre show into a cinema. I wouldn't mind if they called it a film or a broadcast, but whatever you do, don't call it theatre, because theatre is about the conversation between the actor and the audience. As soon as you put it on film and put it into a cinema, that audience sitting in that cinema cannot in any way interact with the actors. The actors can't respond to the audience because they're not there. So that's a film. What makes theatre unique and special is that relationship between the two. Not just laughter, but silences can become very profound between a group of people. When suddenly 2,000 people go dead quiet because something is happening in the auditorium, and when it becomes raucous and the energy and the audience start throwing things at the actors verbally that the actors weren't expecting, that's what theatre's all about. That conversation between the actors and between the actors and the audience, and in this case with the musicians as well, and that's what I'm so glad we've got such good actors in this show who can really respond. Some actors aren't up to it. Some actors can't cope with what an audience throw. They actually get thrown by an audience sometimes, just like a comedian would if they get heckled, you know, and the really finest comedians will respond, and a heckle will sometimes be the best, most exciting thing that's happened in a show. Mm-hmm. And it is the same with a live audience. You know, what they bring to it makes all the difference. And if you've got a really good group of actors, then they can really respond well and create something unique.
1: And, like, what's been working with the team that you've got specifically for Horrible Histories, the concert? Like, what are the actors like? What's the live band like? What's, like, the vibe that you all bring together?
0: Well, they're as good as it gets. I mean, we've got Richard David Kane leading the show, playing the host, William Shakespeare. And, you know, he's a phenomenon. I don't use that word loosely. He is a phenomenon as an actor. I mean, you know, I regard myself as a good actor, but I can recognise in Richard that he's a step above. He's something for me to look at, and even though I've been doing it for 40 years, mm-hmm. I'm learning all the time from the way Richard acts. He's so truthful, he's so real, but he's so playful, he's so instinctive. He's got great improvisational skills. He can do pathos. He's an exceptional performer. And then we've got Ethan Lawrence, who a lot of people know from also Horrible Histories and Afterlife, Harry Hayes, who's been in the TV series Verona Rose, who does her own improvisational comedy shows. Alison Fitzjohn, who's done a lot of our stage shows, who's, you know, really knocks Queen Victoria out of the park. So we've got one of the best casts we've ever had. And I'm as an actor, learning a lot from the whole experience. It's a real gift to be able to go on stage with a group of people who are really at the top of their game, and hope you're contributing to that, and learning and exploring theatre all the time. The moment you think you know you how to do something is when it's dead. So it's always great to be challenged and to have further places to go with whatever you're doing. So you're always building it. And the show, certainly in the 13 weeks that we'll be touring it, has just got better and better and better and better every week, because every time the audience adds something to it, we grab it, we take it, we give it to the next audience. So the whole thing builds because you've got a group of people who really work together. And also, we all really are enjoying working together. Most of us have never met each other before. And so that's a thrill as well, to be on stage with people you've not really met, but you realize you can have a great time with. So that's very clear. A lot of the critics have picked up just how well the actors seem to be getting on with each other, and how we get on with the musicians, and how everyone's having a good time in on stage.
1: And do you have any rituals or traditions that you do as a team, something that you like do together before a show to get the energy up?
0: Well, like a lot of shows, we do warm up. Mm-hmm. So we'll warm up physically and we'll warm up vocally. And one of our actors is very good at giving us little pep talks each week, tells us where we are and where we're going. Apart from that, all actors will have their own private things they like to do. Whether they want to be quiet just before they go on stage, whether they want to jump around and get the blood flowing. I'm one of those actors that likes to lie down and go to sleep just before I go on stage, because I expend so much energy on stage. I like to be as relaxed as I possibly can before I go on stage, because I give 100% of everything that's in my body. But there are other actors, as I say, who are dancing around, throwing themselves on the walls before they go on stage, because that's how they get themselves going. I once had an incredible experience in Glasgow. And so if ever I'm not quite feeling in the right place, I just think Glasgow. And I remember that experience. And then I can go on stage with that sort of feeling of joy flowing through me, because that's what I experienced in Glasgow. And that was 5 years ago, but it still resonates with me. I've also got a ring that was given to me by my one of my friends who died a few years ago. She wore this ring. She played Anne Boleyn at the Royal Shakespeare Company, and on the last day I saw her, she gave me this ring, and I wear it as King Charles. And sometimes I give that a kiss before I go on stage, because I feel like I'm bringing her spirit on with me, because she was a great actress and a great friend. So there's those little things we all do just to put us in the right place, in the right frame of mind, so that when we go in front of the audience, we can really connect with them in a joyful way.
1: And I guess my last question for you, Neil, is that within the large amount of roles that you have within the show, co-producer, director, Charles II, Dick Turpin, all of that, what's the one thing that you feel proudest to have shaped?
0: Well, the thing I most enjoy doing is the acting, because that's really all I'm about, as you can probably tell from this chat. But there's a wonderful thing about producing, which is you take an idea, literally either something said in the office or an email comes through, and you take these couple of words, let's do a show, and 2 years later you're on stage at the Royal Festival Hall, or as we're soon going to be at the York Barbican, mm-hmm. or at Sunderland Empire, and you're in front of these thousands of people with eight people backstage, five members of the band, eight other actors, 50 different costumes, props, and as a producer, that's an incredible thrill. But because I combine the both, I get to, rather than just sit in the audience and watch it, as most producers will do, I get to produce it and then be in it and enjoy it with everybody. So there is a big satisfaction from being a producer, to taking, as I say, that something was literally just a few words that someone said and turning it into a thing, which you might end up doing, like some of my shows, for the next 20 years. That's a great thing. So it's a very hard job being a theatre producer. But you have to be a little bit mad to be willing to keep taking these risks year after year. But if it comes off and it works, it's a great fun.
1: Well, thank you so much for chatting to me, Neil. I guess, is there any last message you want to give to plug the show and to convey to the listeners?
0: Well, I think if you're looking for a fabulous family fun this Easter, this is the show for you.

0: Like a Prayer by Madonna. She knows how to get me big again. I love that woman. Next up is my favourite interview of the show. It's one I did yesterday. And I have to say, I think it's one of the best interviews I've ever done in my entire life. This is OCT on Company Time. They went viral. They're from America. They're from Dallas, I think. And they just massively brought the energy yesterday in the interview and the show. So have a listen.
1: Hello, I'm Liz Slater. You're listening to University Radio York. I'm here with OCT. Say hi, guys.
2: Hey, what's up?
3: What's going on?
1: Do you want to go around and just introduce your names and stuff?
2: I'm Luke.
4: I'm Vinny.
5: I'm Peter.
1: Oh, it is a bit of a stretch. That's fine. We're all bundle up. That's fine. So, first thing I wanted to mention, obviously, you're on a big tour, global tour this time, going around Europe and stuff. What's it like to take the company global?
2: Taking the company global or international, baby. It's crazy. It's we've never been here before, so having all these people come and know the words to our songs in a place that we've never been in is surreal. We did Download last night, and it was the craziest thing we've ever experienced. It's hard to put into words.
1: Why was Download the craziest thing you've ever done?
4: Oh, I mean, they brought the energy. It was nuts. And, you know, I mean, we've never seen a sea of people like that in our entire career, so.
6: They did a mosh pit.
4: Man. We got a mosh pit. But it was just, you know, it was just super elevated. Mm-hmm. And we really appreciated it. It's cool to see people from another country like the stuff that we do, you know?
6: It's crazy.
1: How have you found the response in the UK specifically?
4: Loud
2: yeah. Crowds.
4: Amazing.
2: Yeah.
4: Yeah, like respectful, like when we need to speak, and then loud, what like perfectly like appropriate. Every time we go for a cheer, we get a cheer. Every yeah. time we gotta talk, everybody's like listening. It's like, yeah, it's amazing.
5: It's beautiful. It's beautiful.
1: Is that the same in America?
2: America is they. It's different. It's just different. I think the American crowds take a little bit longer to warm up. So like we, with our experience yesterday, we came out on stage and they were already fired up. There's been some shows in America that we've had to kind of earn the crowd.
1: Okay.
2: And we didn't have to do that last night. And we'll see, we don't know about tonight, but hopefully.
1: Yeah. Manchester's meant to have good crowds. It's meant to be banging, yeah. So I wanted to know, like obviously you guys went viral. That's how you've gotten this big. What's it been like transitioning into that and using the internet as a space to promote your music?
2: Well, we met at a company working in marketing. Mm-hmm. And so like the whole social media thing was our bread and butter from the beginning. And so we kind of just used what we learned from our jobs and applied it to what we do now. And using the virality to get to this, I don't really know. There wasn't much of a strategy involved. It just kind of happened.
1: You've got that natural touch.
2: I guess so.
1: Are there any skills from working in corporate and in companies that were like surprisingly useful? We're going crazy.
4: Absolutely. Yeah. You know, circling back, relationships, everything. No, I actually, number one, without the company, the band wouldn't be together.
6: Yeah.
4: So I met, and not only did I like, you know, have a great time making the band. Like making the band together. Like I made so many connections just from so many different people at the company that we still talk to today. So lifelong friendships over there.
2: Yeah, one of our friends that we met at the company we used to work at used to do all of our album covers.
1: Oh,
2: and
1: cool.
2: Like that is just the gift that keeps on giving, that working at that job is really the best thing.
4: Because, like, we came from, like, no, I mean, our parents aren't really deep in the industry, the entertainment industry, so.
6: We have no connections.
4: No connections, so we had no idea how to, like, build, like, get people to work with each other and like creatively collaborate. It was like always just like us. Oh, like just
5: that was a good move right there. Dude.
7: Getting people together. Getting
4: you know?
7: Together.
4: Circling back.
5: That's what we used to do in Zoom calls, actually.
4: I'm circling back to that.
6: Yeah.
1: Bro. Sorry, that was a lot. So I guess then if you've come out of essentially nothing, well, come out of corporate and then found your way onto this big stage. Is that like a jarring thing for you guys to have gone to? Like suddenly you're selling out shows at Download and everything's going great. Like what's that been like personally for you guys?
2: Well, I think we've been at this actually, we put our first song out 3 years ago. Mm-hmm. And so it has been sort of gradual mm-hmm. for us. At least it feels sort of gradual. So every next step up has just mm-hmm. felt like the next mm-hmm. one little step that we've taken. It wasn't like we went from ground zero to where we are now.
1: Like a natural progression.
2: Yeah. And it's been pretty, I mean, every step is surreal. Like mm-hmm. even tonight, this is the biggest show we've ever done. And so like it's a crazy, we pinch ourselves all the time. And
4: yeah, it's always super humbling, you know. But yeah, I mean, the fact that we weren't just like kind of thrown into it immediately, just spiking to super fame, it's been a nice transition.
1: Lovely. I want to talk a bit about the music now, because obviously for most people, most singer-songwriters, a lot of it comes from like the heart, and it's about breakup and it's about real human experiences. Where does your guys' inspiration come from?
2: Real human experiences. Vinny used to be half a horse, and he had a surgery that removed the bottom half. Yeah. And
4: completely transformed. Yeah, but we just see things in the world, funny stuff that makes us laugh, you know, and then we just kind of throw things at each other. We try to make each other laugh. If we like that, then we roll with it. We roll with the punches. And sometimes, you know, the sounds, the beat, like he'll make a beat, and it's funny enough, the sound, even if there's no words to it at all, like we can find what that sound means, like what words attach to it. So it's a little abstract, but it's pretty cool.
3: There's an interview with the Beatles where Paul is like, I don't really understand what we're saying here, John. And John was like, yeah, but it sounds cool.
4: Yeah.
3: And so I feel like we're kind of like, it sounds funny. Like we land towards like, well, that kind of sounds funny. Yeah. And then we like work from that way. It's definitely like noises and then songs.
4: It all starts out as gibberish.
2: Yeah, if you heard our demos before there's words attached, because the words are the last thing that come always.
4: Yeah.
2: And so like we will mumble full songs over an instrumental and just like, you just kind of piece the syllables together. Like we had for Dim Sum Paradise, we didn't have Dim Sum Paradise. Mm-hmm. We had like bing bong bada bing, you know, and then you just like, you find the word, I don't know, they come from somewhere, but we like making the songs silly. You know?
1: All I'm hearing is that you're the next Beatles.
2: That's
1: true. Yeah.
2: You know exactly what to say. They're our biggest inspiration.
3: You love the Beatles.
4: Mine's the Wiggles.
2: Yeah.
1: The Wiggles. Yeah. I can see that, yeah. No. Are there any other artists that inspire you guys? You did that stuff with Kyle Gordon, which blew my mind, by the way.
4: Us?
1: Yeah?
4: Yeah, yeah.
1: Anyone
4: everybody,
1: else?
4: Everybody in the space. We all inspire each other, you know, as comedy musicians. But, you know, like, it's our goal is to make music that's really good without being funny first, you know? So, I mean, rattling off a couple of people, like ABBA, right?
2: Yeah, ABBA's actually a huge influence for us. Because, like, the goal really is if you don't speak English, you will still like the song because you like good music. Like, the most important thing to us over anything is not to make you laugh, it's to make you enjoy the song, because we feel like with a lot of comedy music, you listen to it once and it's kind of a novelty and you laugh and then you move on because you're there for the joke. We don't want people here for the joke. We want them here for the music that just happens to be silly. Yeah. You know what I mean? And there's been comedy music all around us that like hasn't been classified as comedy. Like we always use the Pina Colada song. Do you know that song?
1: That's my favorite song.
2: Yeah. And like how, like that is just like one step away from a comedy song. Like it's a story.
3: It's just all storytelling. It's all ideas. It's just, yeah.
2: And not every song has to be a heart-wrenching, emotional like experience. Some of the best music is, but some of our favorite music is just music that like you vibe to and makes you smile while you're doing it. And that's
4: sometimes it can be about a frictionless wipe.
8: Yeah,
4: you know?
8: Exactly.
4: It's just,
8: it can be
4: endless.
8: It can be
3: actually more of an emotional topic.
4: Sorry, I didn't mean that.
3: Leans more into the emotional.
4: I didn't mean that.
2: But it's really all about the it starts and ends with the music for us, and the funniness is just like, I think that's just the thing that makes us unique, is that we, instead of putting serious lyrics to these songs, we just put silly lyrics. But like, that's, I don't want to say it's an afterthought, but it's kind of like, It's like the icing on top. Okay, we have the song. Now let's just make it silly, you know? Yeah.
1: I get that. Is there a song that you guys have that you think is underrated?
8: Allow me to plug. There's a song that we made called Appeared Offline.
1: Okay.
8: And it touches on the topic. If anyone is a gamer out there, you know, when you see Appeared Offline on your username, on one of your friends' usernames, it means that they're not playing games anymore. And it's heartbreaking as you get older. You know, I really think it hasn't gotten its moment yet, but it's coming soon.
1: Will we hear it tonight?
2: No.
8: We won't.
2: You will not. It hasn't been released. You can find a TikTok of it somewhere on our YouTube as well. It's great. We love it. But Vinny really.
8: I really love it.
2: Vinny sings lead on the song. So it's, yeah.
8: Yeah, it's amazing. It's the best song we have.
1: I also saw you did the cover of the Chinese one, though.
2: Yes, that one,
1: which my friends are all obsessed with as well.
2: Well, keep an eye out because we may or may not have a full version of that coming out with a music video and
1: I would go insane. Yeah. I will go insane.
2: Okay, well then you wait because there might be a full orchestra behind us.
8: Maybe.
2: And yeah.
1: Wow. Okay. Lovely. Some rapid fire ones to finish us off. What's your favorite meat and your favorite cheese?
2: Prosciutto, mozzarella.
8: Ham, Munster.
4: Luke, you took mine. Well, can I say prosciutto and fresh mozzarella?
1: Yeah, you can say that.
6: What? Well, I guess, dude. Yeah,
4: well, sure. You didn't say fresh. They're different types. Yeah,
8: no. There's a difference.
4: Fine, burrata. Burrata.
1: Okay, all right.
2: That's true.
6: Yeah. You love burrata.
2: Peter loves burrata.
1: Favorite form of dim sum?
2: Shumai.
8: Dumplings.
4: What type of dumplings?
6: Yeah, sure.
4: Soup dumplings. I like the soup dumplings.
1: Soup dumplings.
4: Yeah.
1: I like dumplings all banging.
2: Yeah, they are. They're fire.
1: Okay.
4: Or pork bun.
2: Destroy your mouth on soup dumplings, though. I just like, it's just hot lava. But they're good. I love them.
4: There's a strat.
1: What kind of horse, in Half Horse, Half Man, what type of horse is the half of the horse?
8: A stallion. Oh. Right? Am I right?
2: That's on the record. We actually never discussed what type of horse it was.
8: I know what
2: so
8: horse I am.
2: So from here on out, it was a stallion the whole time.
1: Nice.
2: Yeah.
1: See. All right. Thank you so much for chatting to me. Thanks for taking the time. I hope you guys have a good show.
2: Thank you so much for having us. This is great.
1: Lovely. Okay. I'm going to cut it there. Could I also get a soundbite of you guys saying, we're on company time or we're OCT and you're listening to University Radio York? Would that be
2: University
1: okay?
2: Radio York.
1: Yes.
2: Sweet.
6: What do you
8: University
6: want to do?
8: We're OCT, yeah.
2: And you're listening to University Radio York.
8: Yeah. University Radio York.
2: Okay. And we're to that?
8: We're OCT.
2: Okay.
8: Just audio? Or do we look over
1: here?
2: Do
8: both. Sweet. Ready? Wait, we're OCT and you're listening to
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8: University Radio York. Okay.
2: I haven't heard you say it correctly yet.
4: University Radio York.
2: There it is. Okay, right? One, two, three.
8: We're OCT and you're listening to University Radio York.
4: I had
2: that. I cursed. I swore. Do it again.
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8: 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Okay, right?
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2: Peter!
6: Sorry. One more time.
2: Here we go.
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4: Ah!

0: There you go, ladies and gents. That's my second favourite, most favourite song of all time. Half Horse, Half Man by OCT, who you heard from before that. Apologies for any sweary language that you might have heard. I forgot that it was in there. But it's all okay and it'll be edited out soon on the podcast, which will be up on the URY website. So if you are just tuning in and you've missed it, you can always listen back. We'll say if you are just tuning in, bit of a shame really, because I've done a 2-hour show and I've got 7 minutes left of it. So sucks to be you guys, I guess. Next up on the schedule, we've got Wuthering Hits with Veronica. It's her last show ever because she's graduating. And that's really sad. Her master's is due soon. And then she'll be back off to New Jersey, which sucks. But it's her international music episode. So that's going to be an absolute banger. You've got to listen to that. After that, we've got Maybe the Real Turn Off Was the Friends We Made Along the Way, colon, a retrospective on the last year of URY at 11 o'clock. I've got two people in the studio who are going to be on the show if they're willing to be on air about it. Neither of you are.
1: Yeah,
0: Arlo will do it. Brilliant. There we go. What can we expect on the show today, guys?
2: Retrospectives.
0: What does that mean?
2: When you look back at something and think about it.
0: Okay, are you sure? Because I read that and I was like, I don't know if that makes grammatical sense.
2: I think it does.
0: Did Lexi do it?
2: Yeah.
0: Yeah, that
2: makes
0: sense.
2: Lexi,
0: that's interesting.
3: We should be clear, this isn't our show. This is Lexi's show.
0: Entirely, no, I believe that.
3: Yeah,
0: but
3: people
0: I figured
3: will
0: you guys
3: turn
0: would...
3: up for it, but yeah.
0: It's Lexi's show. What do you think Lexi is expecting of the show?
2: I genuinely have no idea.
0: Brilliant.
3: Turn off the station afterwards.
0: Bro, I'm saying that's the real turn off, I see. Thank you so much for chatting, guys. Next up, my final song of the year, actually, which is quite depressing. And it's a bit sad that it's this one, but I'm quite excited for it because it's a banger. But it's a bit of a cringe banger, I have to say. It's not one that I necessarily love playing all of the time. I was kind of hoping to end on Half Horse, Half Man, but got to play more songs. Bummer. That's okay. That's fine. I had so many, but I wanted to play Life in a Northern Town. It's okay. It doesn't always work out like that. This next one is... Nancy Mulligan by Ed Sheeran. If you know it, sing along. I will be.

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0: URY.
2: That was Nancy Mulligan by Ed Sheeran. Oh my God. I wonder if, I think that's all based off of like his family and like his family heritage, which my aunt and my grandma are really into. And it would be like if we did a song, if I wrote a song and it was called like Kathy McRae or something. I don't know, but there are no real epic love stories. Just a lot of people in Liverpool in my family history, really. A lot of people from Ireland. Did you know that there wasn't ever really a famine? Anyway, thank you so much for tuning into the show. I've been having fun. I hope you've been having fun. I've played some real good songs, actually. Pina Colada song, best song of all time. Bo Burnham, what a depressing tune. I love that man. Oh my God, hope he's doing okay. And of course, my lovely interviews that I did with Roy Stride of Scouting for Girls, On Company Time, who I saw like yesterday, best evening of my life. Oh my God. Neil from Horrible Histories, the concert, and Billy Lockett, who, right, I mentioned this earlier and I didn't properly explain it, but Billy Lockett opened for Scouting for Girls and then we watched that. And actually the guy that I was with, he's, I guess, my boyfriend, I guess I'm okay to say that now. We were watching it and we were stood with these two people and they were like 40 years old and they were like, we're going to go see Billy Lockett as well. And we're like, cool, we'll also go get tickets to go see Billy Lockett. And then like Amy and Steve totally didn't show up to go see Billy Lockett and it made me deeply, deeply sad. But it's okay. Thank you so much for tuning in. I hope you've had as much fun as I have because I've had a blast. Next up is the news, obviously. I'm sure it won't be depressing. It's always depressing. I lied. And then after that, Veronica with Wuthering Hits. I'm sure there'll be some certified bangers on the show today, guaranteed. But yeah, I didn't time that right at all. Anyway, no, there we go.
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3: From Sky News Centre at 9, a cabinet minister says UK troops intercepting a sanctioned Russian tanker for the first time is a significant blow to Moscow. The vessel Smyrtos is being monitored off southern England. Culture Secretary Lisa Nandy says it's a big deal.
4: One of the instructions that the Prime Minister gave quite early on was that he wanted us to be on the front foot, taking that sort of decisive action in order to keep the country safe and to deal with the threat posed by Russia. And this morning we've been able to successfully do that.
3: Donald Trump says an Israeli attack on Beirut today shouldn't have happened. The US president's telling all sides not to blow it, with a peace deal between Washington and Tehran seemingly very close. Reform UK leader Nigel Farage says he'd evict all foreign nationals from social housing if the party gets into power. He argues Britain is a two-tier state, which he says is biased against white people. The Lib Dems' Sir Ed Davey claims Mr Farage is turning into the Enoch Powell of the social media age. Voters in Switzerland have rejected the idea of a population cap. It was the first country in the world to propose limiting numbers. A figure of 10 million was suggested. To sport, and Germany have made a convincing start to their World Cup against tournament debutants Curaçao. Joe Rawson reports from the United States.
5: A historic moment for Curaçao, but also one that will fuel the argument that the expanded World Cup risks too many one-sided group games. Germany thrashing the debutants 7-1 in Houston, with Arsenal's Kai Havertz scoring twice in a dominant display. There was still a landmark moment for the Caribbean nation as Livano Comensea netted a record-breaking goal, but the golfing class between the two sides was clear.
3: England's cricketers have been dealt a blow as Ollie Robinson's ruled out of the second test against New Zealand due to injury. The bowler felt soreness in his knee after a training session on Friday. He will now miss the game at the Oval, which starts on Wednesday. That's the latest. I'm Nick Qureshi.

0: Hello. Oh, I'm a little too loud, I think. Well, it's actually not that bad. Hello, everyone, and welcome back to Wuthering Hits for the last time ever. Literally the last time ever. Let me lower that, actually. Okay, this is Veronica, and this is Wuthering Hits, and this is the last Wuthering Hits ever that's ever going to happen, ever. So if you're listening, you're a real one, because you hopefully you listened to me for the past 2 years. If not, you're fake, I guess. But no, it's if you're listening now, that's all that matters, because this is our last hurrah. There's never going to be another Wuthering Hits after this one. So this is exclusive, actually. Today is finally the international music episode that I've been threatening to do for weeks and weeks, months even, some might say, and I never did. But today we're doing it because I finally was able to get the albums, the songs that I needed, and through legal channels and upload them to the Central Music Library. So you're all going to be privileged today, okay? I do already have a message because my friends are on it, okay? Diamonds and Rust, aka the perfect choice of song to kick off the final show. Love it. And that's from Mayan. Hi, Mayan. I know you're listening, playing video games. Thank you. Vero, I'm sad about Wuthering Hits being over, but I'm so glad I could come to this one. And that's also from Mayan. I'm so glad you could come to this one, too. I'm sorry it's your unemployment that's been able to let you, like, be at this one. But this is where it's work. Unemployment is working for you because you get to listen to my radio show and play video games. And, like, if you were employed, you wouldn't get to do that. I'm just trying to find the positives in everything.
1: I
0: did not have a show last week, as we all know. So I have to update you on the past 2 weeks of my life. We've got like a bit to get through here. Cause I went to London, and more importantly, the new season of Interview with the Vampire has come out, and I have a lot of critical thoughts about it, okay? But my London trip, very fun with the girlies. It was like research oriented, but I was there for the vibes. I mean, I did get to a couple of pictures of paintings that are in the Tate and in the V&A that will be helpful for me, except one of them I did not take a picture. I don't need to. It's got the name on the frame, but I've got some paintings that I can use for my dissertation. So it wasn't for no reason. Even though my initial reason of going was for the vibes, I did actually achieve research goals. Sorry, I'm texting my friend back. I can't be distracted on my last show ever. Other than that, we've had several friend birthdays. I was not able to announce Claire's birthday I did announce Claire's birthday. Her birthday was a while ago. It's her birthday thing that I'm looking at on my calendar. We had Sasha's birthday yesterday, Hannah's birthday today, I did not get to announce properly Daisy and Chloe's birthdays that were on the 2nd and the 3rd of June, but they did happen. So, and we have future birthdays that have not happened yet. My friend Cole's birthday is on the 20th, and so is my friend Zoe's. And other than that, everyone else's birthday is too far in the summer, too far away. You're not getting acknowledged, and that's including myself. All right. Anyways, what else? Oh yeah, let's talk about the Vampire Lestat, okay? I have to talk about it because two ep-

first time that we've seen him properly doing scenes that, like, he was nowhere in the first episode. Hello, my king. What? The screen time difference is actually crazy. Like, Rolan Jones, you, if I ever see you in person, I am asking you a lot of questions. Also, you will never get me to care about Talamasca. I don't care. I don't care about Raglan. I don't care about real Rashid. I don't care about Talamasca. You cannot make me care. You cannot make me care. I will not watch that other spinoff series. I won't do it. I won't do it. I don't care what the Anne Rice estate says about Talamasca. You're not making me care about it. Also, the music's bad. I'm not trying to say that Sam Reed is a bad singer, because he's not. He's actually a pretty good singer. He's fine. He's doing a good job doing what he has to do, but the music that they're giving him is bad and it sucks. If the music was better, I would have maybe played one of the songs, but I actually viscerally hate it so much that I cannot have it on my radio show. Like, it's not happening. Because I was hoping that they would go for, if anyone has seen, if any of my fellow LGBT community members have seen Velvet Goldmine, okay, the movie with Christian Bale and Ewan McGregor, okay, if you've seen Velvet Goldmine, you would know the aura that I wanted for Lestat, which was like glam rock, okay? I wanted that vibe for him, and they are giving him actually the worst pop punk that is known to man, with lyrics that are the worst lyrics I've ever heard since Taylor Swift. And I'm just insulted, frankly. That paired with No Louis, that paired with, listen, Jennifer L., I respect her for what she did with Pride and Prejudice, okay? And she's killing it with the bob, okay? She's killing it, right? That is not an Italian accent that she's doing. How do I know that? My beautiful Queen Camilla from Italy, I hear her all the time as one of my very good friends and course mates. I listen to her speak all the time. That is not what an Italian accent sounds like. I promise anyone who watches The Vampire Lestat and listens to this woman speak, that is not what an Italian accent sounds like. I'm sorry. I don't know what she's doing, but it's not that. But at least it seems like next episode we get Gayblade, aka Louis, killing people, which is always my favorite thing to see. I just need the Louis du Pontoulac cut of The Vampire Lestat, to be completely honest. If Lestat has no haters, I'm dead. Because last time we heard Lestat's side of the story, my favorite character got murdered. So I don't think we should be hearing him out. As my friend Nina posted, blonde Frenchmen should never get to tell their side of the story, no matter what story they're in. And that is gospel to me. I do not believe Lestat. I will never believe Lestat. He could tell me that, like, there's a thunderstorm outside. It could be thunderstorming outside and he could say that it's raining. I'm going to need a fact check. I'm not going to believe him ever. Anyways, I'm believing Louis. And if Claudia says something different to Louis, I'm believing Claudia. Like, I am not believing this white Frenchman ever. Anyways, that's my rant about The Vampire Lestat. I will watch the rest of the season to see how it goes, but I have little to no hope. I have little to no hope. Also, Sam Reed was singing in French in this past episode, and that just felt like terrorism to me specifically. Do I have French music on this playlist tonight? Yes, but it's different when Lestat is doing it. It's like, I don't want to hear it. I don't want to hear it coming from him, okay? Anyway, other than that, I have to submit my next draft chapter next Wednesday. Everyone pray for me. Thank you. But other than that, next Wednesday, I'm also working 4 days in a row.
okay, I'm going to be living at Goddard's from Thursday to

to Saturday next week. Sure. Anyways, that's fine. It's just that, like, if one more person says to me, can I just have a coffee? What kinds of coffee do you have? Can you make the milk extra hot? Or the worst, are you still open when we're visibly closed? Wow. Maybe I'm not built for barista life. I don't think I am. But that's okay. Anyway, we'll play some music now that you listen to my angry vampireless dot rant and my unfortunate barista existence. I'll play some music. We're gonna go medieval for like about 3.5 minutes, 5 minutes, for about 8.5 minutes. We're gonna be a bit medieval. Esque medieval revival, if you will, with Sympathy Magic by Florence and the Machine, but the chamber version, the superior version of Sympathy Magic, okay, and North by the Family Crest, and then we're gonna get into the fun stuff after that, okay? So this is Veronica, and this is Wuthering Hits.

Hello. This is Veronica, and this is the last ever Wuthering Heights ever. and that was Sympathy Magic, the chamber version by Florence and the Machine, and North by the Family Crest. And I have a message that I did start reading before, like, I came back on air. Do you want me to cry on air, Father? My parents? They said, congratulations, V. You have done a fantastic job on your own show for the last 2 years. Mommy and I have enjoyed every minute of it. You never cease to amaze us. We are extremely proud of you. Love you. Do you want me to cry on air, you people? I love you, too. Thanks. My parents are my number one listeners. I hope you know. Every single one of you have been outshone by my parents, because who's listened to every single episode? My parents. Yeah. Yeah. Literally every single one. My friends can't say the same. It's okay. Like, I know my friends are all busy and have jobs, but like, so do my parents. And they listen to every single episode. No, but seriously, it's okay. But also shout out to my parents, my real fans. Mayan said over text, not over message, that I should start a podcast. Would you guys listen if I became like, you know, like a toxic man who has a podcast? What if that was me? Me and my friend Haley did think of starting a Merlin podcast. It was called the Once in Future podcast. We should have done it. We should have done it, honestly. I wish we had. We like had even recorded like the first episode and everything, and we made like a Spotify for it. And then like life just got in like completely in the way. But could you imagine? If I had a podcast, I'd literally never shut up. I don't know if I should have a podcast, to be honest. This is a big admittance with my parents listening, but I do have a YouTube channel that I make video essays on that I don't post on frequently at all. I haven't posted, I think, since Christmas break, where I... You know, but if you do want to listen to me talk about something for like 3 hours, you can watch my YouTube videos. Hold on. Let me tell you the likes of what I've done. All right. I need to promote this now. Even though I probably won't upload it on it for like the next year or something. I don't know. My magnum opus, I have to say, is my video, The Wuthering Heights Cinematic Universe, where I have watched every single version of Wuthering Heights. I made this before the new one, well, if you can call it Wuthering Heights, came out 2 years ago. And I watched, at the time, every single version of Wuthering Heights ever made. And I talked about them all. I reviewed them all. I ranked and reviewed them all of how accurate. I had a rubric that I graded them on. Okay, and I said, I talked about how accurate they were in terms of the book story and also accurate vibes. That's my magnum opus. My video with the most views is called The Problems with Archive of Our Own, where I talk about all of the shady business practices that the fan fiction website Archive of Our Own does. my most recent video was a video about the Ophelia 2018 movie. It was an In Defense of That Movie video. I don't upload like ever anymore. It's been a very long time. I do have ideas of like things I can talk about, but I haven't made any moves to making any of it happen. I'm actually going to change my show order briefly. There we go. The next song that I'm going to play, I have been so excited to finally play this. Guys, you do not understand. When I saw that Faye Wong's album Fable was added to Apple Music last week,
That was the best day of my life. Okay. That is my favorite Faye Wong album. Okay. Because the first five songs on it, the first, like the pentology on that album is unmatched. Okay. It's unmatched. I've sung its praises on here multiple times. Okay. And finally, it was added to Apple Music, which meant it was added to iTunes, which meant I could buy it and put it on the Central Music Library. And finally, I have two songs from that album that I'm playing tonight. The first one is my favorite song. This might, for a really long time, I could never answer the question of what my favorite song is because it would just change all the time. This is my favorite song. This is my favorite song. Like, without a doubt, this is my favorite song. This is triple platinum in my bedroom. All right. This is triple platinum in my headphones, playing at all times. I have to listen to it at least once every day. It is my favorite song. Okay. It's Bi Anhua by Fei Wong, aka Red Spider Lily, aka Flower on the Other Bank, because this song is layered. Okay. Not only is it a trip hop masterpiece, but it is about, like, the lyrics are about, like, you know, finally reaching the end. Like, it's about Taoism and Buddhism and, like, finally reaching the end of, like, all of your life cycles and getting to Nirvana. It's so good. It's such a good song. And the instrumental is insane. Guys, I have been waiting to play this. I didn't think I would ever get to play this on the radio, okay? This is a privilege that you're going to be able to listen to this, all right? Bi Anhua by Fei Wong. And after that, I'm playing I Beg You by Amer. I'm saying it like that because she is a Japanese artist that she is the queen of ending anime ending songs. Okay, like the end credits of an anime. She is there. She's there. She has done the end credits of two of my favorite anime of all time, which are Zankyo no Terror and Number Six. This is from neither of them. This is from a different anime that I haven't seen, but it slaps. It's called I Beg You, and it's incredible. So we're going to be listening to those two songs, and I'm so excited to actually play it. Okay, this is Veronica, and this is Wuthering Heights, and this is really freaking exciting, okay? Turn the speakers up for this, okay? Thank you.

Hello, this is Veronica, and this is the last Wuthering Hits ever. And that was Bi Anhua by Fei Wong and I Beg You by Amer. And I have a message. Fun fact, I have never watched a single episode of Merlin. Nicholas Lemieux, do not tell me that. Despite people repeatedly telling me I seem like the kind of person who would have watched it. You do, because you do. You give off that aura. What are you talking about? You've never seen Merlin. Please don't get me started. Loved listening to Wuthering Hits over the last year and a bit, and a privilege to have been on here and there, even if I spent half the time just raving about Doctor Who. Rest in peace. Stop. You know, you and I have already talked about it, but like, don't. But yes, having you on was the biggest honor of my life. Trust me. He also said, hope you have an amazing final show and please make a podcast. Love Nick and Ealing for now. Very ominous ellipses because I know why. Nick, can I broadcast your news to the entirety of my listener base? I'll wait for your response. Having Nick on my show has been the best thing ever. I loved having him on. Everyone knows, my mom says that Nick is a national treasure, and it's true. It's absolutely true. And I will forever miss raving about Doctor Who with you. But if I make a podcast, who's to say I can't have you on there? And we can rave about Doctor Who for some more. No, it was honestly great. I loved having all of my friends on, like everyone who managed to get on. Amazing every single time. I love doing it. Do I have time to play these two songs? Nick has never seen Merlin. I am shook. That's from that's from my mom. Yeah. No, that's crazy. That isn't that crazy, guys. My entire listener base, isn't that nuts that Nick has never seen Merlin? Nick, you have to watch it. Like, it's so bad. It's so bad at parts. Like, it's so bad at parts. Morgana is done so dirty. It's so the gay bait is crazy. Okay. But you have to see it. Nick says, ahaha, go on then. So guys, in case you didn't know, Nick has gotten a position, a curatorial, like a library curatorial assistant job at the Bodleian Library. Yeah, that's right, in Oxford. Yeah, he's going to be Dark Academia King in the Bodleian Library, okay? I literally, when I found that out, I was shook. I was gagged. My jaw dropped because I know that's right. I know that's right. Oh my God. Crazy, crazy, crazy work. So that's why he is no longer, he's only an Ealing for now, because Oxford is going to see Nick, is going to see Nick coming. I will watch it at some point for my beloved Anthony Head. Yeah, exactly. You should watch Repo the Genetic Opera too while you're at it. Merlin watch party with everyone in the Veronica Friendship Cinematic Universe. That's from Mayan. So true. Oh my gosh, Mayan, remember Tid Rock? Anyways, real Veronica lore enthusiasts know about the inescapable divine right of kings. That's all I'll say about that. I was going to play music before the news, but I don't think I have to. So I'm going to scoot Brucey Baby down the list a bit and Jeff Buckley down with him. I did walk to work today, which is a crazy choice because I was at Goddard's today. And that's over by the race course. For those of you who don't know, it's Terry Chocolate Orange's house. And I was working there today and I walked there and I was walking like across part of like the big field that's next to the race course. And I was like, I don't know if anyone else has seen these videos where it's like
their partner or whoever is like walking in the distance, like closer to them. And it's like, not Mr. Darcy, but I felt like that today. It's like, not Mr. Darcy, but Veronica going to her barista shift. Yeah. In all caps, Mayan has said, I do remember Tid Rock. When are we going to get back to that, huh? Good question. I'm not taking comments at this time. No. For those of you who don't know, I'll clue you in. Tid Rock, aka the inescapable divine right of kings, is my Merlin series rewrite fan fiction. Admitting this on air is crazy, but that's what it is. I started writing it a while ago, like 2 years ago, probably. And then I didn't finish it. And then I revised my entire plot outline for it. And then I never wrote it. I never went back to it. I will go back to it. I've been slowly building up my vision board for it, actually, over the past couple months. I will get back to it when my firstborn child, the Untamed fanfiction, is done. Then we'll revisit. And then all of that is going to get done when my dissertation's done. Because there's only one thing that I can be writing right now, and it's my thesis. Wink, wink. No. I can balance my hobbies and my work, surely. Definitely. I can definitely do that. Don't worry. And then I realized there's like 10 minutes until the news comes on. No, I'll just keep yapping. I'll just keep yapping because I'm having a good time. But yes, Nick, watch Merlin and watch Repo. For anyone who wants to honor the legacy of Sir Anthony Stewart Head, who, when I found out he died, I was genuinely upset. I was like, oh my God, like I genuinely was. For anyone who wants to honor that man's legacy, watch Merlin and also watch Repo the Genetic Opera. I'm so serious. I'm so jealous that I missed in the US in like really select theaters. I would have had to go to like freaking upstate New York to get to like a Regal theater. They did a 4K re-release of Repo the Genetic Opera. And I'm really upset that I missed that. Like, oh my Lord. I was there, like, not in like 2004, whenever it actually came out, but like, I was Shiloh for Halloween in high school and nobody knew who I was. My mom was so annoyed because I got a wig, okay? She hated that thing. I got a wig and I was trying to like make it look a little less synthetic by like bathing it in shampoo and conditioner in the kitchen sink. It was terrible. Terrible, terrible, terrible. Like the hair of that wig got everywhere. Oh my Lord. But yeah, I was Shiloh from Reaper the Genetic Opera for Halloween 1 year and no one knew who I was. But whatever, I guess. Whatever. We all can't be stars, can we? I think I can play some songs before the news comes on. One of them is going to be Tougher Than the Rest by Bruce Springsteen because it's our last ever Springy Sunday. And the next one is going to be Lover, You Should Have Come Over by Jeff Buckley. And that's what I was listening to when I was walking across the field into work today, like 10:30 a.m. in the morning. Lover, You Should Have Come Over. That's lethal material, by the way. Like, you can't just casually listen to that, but I'm going to inflict it upon you. Like, that's what's going to happen. And, you know, despite what Jeff Buckley says, maybe it is too late. You guys ever feel like it's too late? Oh, wait. We have a Regal Cinemas here, and me and Ezra did watch the 4K re-release of Repo, and it was as great as you can imagine. We had the big popcorn bucket, the big soda pop. The director of the movie did an intro before the movie went on. No, Mayan, I'm so jealous. I can't believe it. I wish they had put it out in the UK. I would have gone anywhere. I would have gone anywhere to see it. Oh, my God.
freaking crazy. I need the 4K re-release in UK theaters now. Taron Zudinich, do you hear me? Terrence, please. Oh my gosh. You guys, that movie, I talked about it when I did my musical theater music day because I played some songs from it. But it's just the most, it's the most beautiful, like, critique of capitalism, campy horror film musical movie ever. Oh, I want to rewatch it, actually. It's been a while. I did inflict it upon my college roommates back in the day. I think that might have been the last time I rewatched it, which was years ago. I need to watch it again. Or no, I probably made Zach watch it after that. Probably, I've seen it more recently than that, but I need to rewatch it again. Friends in York, do you want to watch Repo the Genetic Opera with me? Anyways, Bruce Springsteen and Jeff Buckley. I'll do that. And then the news will be on. And then we'll come back. Actually, you know what I will do? I'll play Bruce Springsteen first before the news. And then Lover, You Should Have Come Over will be after the news. All right. And then we'll play more fun things. I'm actually going to probably change my playlist around again. But that's okay. That's okay because we're all valid here. And by the way, I haven't said this yet. Leave me a message if you want. We're yapping. This is a great episode. I'm getting so much yapping out of this. We're yapping. You know, you can chat too about anything. It's okay. But we're going to play Bruce Springsteen and then the news and then Jeff Buckley. This is Veronica and this is Wuthering Heights.

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1: From the Sky News Centre at 10, the Prime Minister has called the seizure of a sanctioned Russian Shadow Fleet tanker a blow to Vladimir Putin. In a dramatic nighttime operation, the Royal Marines boarded the vessel in the English Channel. Ukrainian President Zelensky says it will bring peace closer. Al Khans, who's recently quit as Armed Forces Minister, also praised the mission.
2: We've acted decisively, seized that ship, and that will save, just by the money reduced going back into Russia, will save thousands of lives in Ukraine. So I think it's a fantastic thing. I'm really glad it's happened. I'm glad we moved faster than we have been in the past. We've gone on with it and we've done it.
1: Donald Trump's criticised Israel after strikes on southern Beirut undermined peace talks with Iran. The US president says today's attack should not have happened. He's calling on all sides to stand down from fighting, insisting that Washington and Tehran are very close to forging a deal aimed at ending the war. Switzerland has rejected a population cap after becoming the first country in the world to hold a referendum on the matter. 45% supported a figure of 10 million, compared to 55% who didn't. At the World Cup, it's 0-0 at half-time between the Netherlands and Japan in Texas. Meanwhile, Germany thrashed Curaçao 7-1 earlier in their Group E opener. Tennis, and Emma Raducanu suffered defeat in her first grass court final to Croatia's Donna Vekic at the Queen's Club Championship. The British number one lost in straight sets in London.
3: I think Donna played a great match from the start to the finish, and I think she played great yesterday as well against Katie, and it was tough to take for sure. But I had a good week here and it was just amazing to play at home.
1: And Lewis Hamilton's gained his first Formula One victory for 2 years after winning the Barcelona Catalunya Grand Prix earlier. The Ferrari driver finished ahead of George Russell, with Lando Norris coming in third to complete an all-British podium. Championship leader Kimi Antonelli was on course to finish second, but retired with just 4 laps to go. That's the latest from the Sky News Centre. I'm Bev Rimmer.

Hello. Welcome back. This is Veronica, and this is the last Wuthering Heights ever. And that was Before the News, Tougher Than the Rest by Bruce Springsteen, and Lover, You Should Have Come Over by Jeff Buckley. And I do have to say, I rewatched the 2011 Jane Eyre the other day. Whoo! You know, I said to my friend Ian, I was like, no one's hiring governesses anymore. Do you know how good I would be at that? I would be so good in Jane Eyre's position. Okay, like I would be so good at that. I would be so good at that. I'm actually moving my list around again. Sorry, guys. I'm like really getting in everyone's way. So because I have still a lot to play, I'm kind of gonna keep going. So unless you want me to yap with you, you can send me a message. But otherwise, I'm gonna keep trucking a little bit here. So we have the next song that we have is going to be the opening song of one of my favorite anime of all time from Sankyo no Terror. It's called Trigger by Ozaki Yuki. And it's just a really good song. It's just a really good song. And then after that, we have another song from Fei Wong's album Fable, Shinfanka, or New Tenant. And I felt like they kind of fit a similar vibe. So I put them together. So we're going to listen to those because I'm really excited about their existence on the CML because I put them there. And so we're going to play that, and then I'm going to come back and perhaps yap some more. So yeah, this is Veronica, and this is Wuthering Heights. The last one ever, by the way.

Hello, this is Veronica, and this is Wuthering Hits, and I have a message from my mother that says, perhaps we can stop saying it's the last show ever. Maybe you can say you're taking a break to visit your friend Sweets in Arizona. I'm going to ruin another pair of contacts. Okay, fine. Yeah, Wuthering Hits is taking a, I'm taking a break to visit my friend Sweets in Arizona. No, but if I say I'm taking a break to go visit my friend Sweets in Arizona, that's like I've died. Like, that's what that means. For those of you who don't know, this is an inside joke. This is an old inside joke between me and my mom. Like, it's been a while since we've had to break out Sweets in Arizona. But for any of you who've ever watched the show Bones, there's a character on there. He's a psychiatrist named Sweets, and he was like our favorite character. He's just a little guy that gets killed, but we like to say that he's actually just off the show. Like, he's in Arizona. He's just gone to Arizona for a break. He's just not around. So Wuthering Hits will be hosted in Arizona next is what I guess I have to say, according to my mom. So the next two songs. Now, last week was supposed to be the K-pop episode, and then it wasn't. I did not do that in my show plan. But there was supposed to be a K-pop episode. I've put K-pop in here because this is my international music episode. So we have two songs so far. I'm going to have two more later. I'm going to shuffle things around later. The first one is Serve by X Love, which is like, they are supposed to be like a quote unquote like genderless K-pop group. Like, that's their concept. They all use like different pronouns in English and like in Japanese, because Korean you can omit like first person and third person pronouns, like when you're talking in a sentence, like it's contextual. But for languages that do use them in regular sentences and like stuff like that, they'll use like they, them, she, her, like the members of the group. They haven't spoken like on their specific like orientations or anything like that, which is their right. But like they are serving. They are for the LGBT community. So, and Serve is a Serve. So we will be listening to that. And then we have Atmos, which is SHINee's newest comeback. And I was hesitant, okay, when I knew that SHINee was having a comeback, because for the past couple years, their comebacks have been really missing, like just miss after miss, to be completely honest. Because like, obviously, for a while, like the members of SHINee have been focusing on like their solo stuff, and their solo stuff is really good. I mean, I don't listen to ONU or MINHO or KEY. I don't listen to any of them. I do listen to Taemin's solo stuff though, and I do like his solo stuff a lot most of the time. But Atmos, yeah, this is a return to form from SHINee. It is so good. I should not have doubted them. But Atmos is really good. It reminds me a lot of View, and View is the song of the summer every summer. So, you know, Nomu Adam down View. But Atmos is up there. It is very good. It's like a sequel to View, and I appreciate that a lot. So we're going to do those two songs. Very exciting. This is Veronica, and this is Wuthering Hits, which will now be hosted in Arizona next.

Hello, this is Veronica, and this is Weathering Hits, which will now be hosted in Arizona. that was Serve by X Love and Atmos by Shiny. I think I can yap a little bit before I play like the next handful of songs. Not sure what exactly to yap about because I think I kind of have exhausted everything. Yeah, I don't know. I'm excited because next week on Tuesday, because Rose accidentally booked her train for the wrong time, like the wrong direction, she managed to transfer her ticket and stuff to me. So I'm going on a little trip to London again because I want to see the roses in Kew Gardens because I didn't get to see them last year. And it's early enough still that hopefully they're still blooming. And so I'm going to go down there and do that. If I'm going to do anything else, maybe I'll actually go to the National Portrait Gallery. If I have time. I mean, I haven't booked my train back yet. My train there it's like later in the day. It gets there. Oh, wait. I have the email. I have to go get my tickets from the train station. Hold on. Tickets. Ooh, oh, where is the email? Oh, it might be my other email. This is why you put labels on your emails and you save things. Yeah, here it is. Let me label that for travel. email labels are the best thing ever. I have to tell you that. But yes, okay. My train is getting into London at noon. So I'm just going to go right to Kew Gardens, I think, from King's Cross because I can get on Circle and District, I think. Can I get on the District line from King's Cross? I assume so because Circle and District are literally the same trains. Let's see. Kew Gardens. Directions. King's Cross. I love being the map, guys. I'll have you know. Is that a Kew Gardens mention? I hear they have a nice palace. Nick, are you working on Tuesday next week? I'll come visit you. Are you working? Can I not get direct? Oh, wait. Because I have it on today at, you know, midnight. Is when I'm traveling. Oh, I have to switch. Oh, boo. Okay. I have to go to Hammersmith and then switch. That doesn't seem right to me. Why can't I go to Paddington and switch? Why would I not just go to Paddington and switch? See, Google Maps does not know what it's freaking talking about because what I can do is just get on the Circle and Hammersmith and City line. Instead of switching at Hammersmith, I'd switch at Paddington to District. That's so much easier. Oh my Lord. See, you can't trust these apps. You can't trust these apps. But yeah, Nick, are you working next Tuesday? Because I'll come visit you in the palace. I've never actually been to Kew Palace. Like, ever. I should go. I've never actually been. I've only ever been, like, through the gardens itself. I've never been to the palace. So perhaps after seeing the roses, I'll come over to the palace. Oh my gosh. I also would really like to go one of these days back to Hampton Court because that trip was really cool. And I learned that you can take the train to Hampton Court Palace, I believe,
instead of taking the ferry that comes twice a day, literally. Let's see, King's Cross. I'm getting lost in the sauce now. Oh, I have to take a train and a bus. That's fine. I love a bus. Love a bus minute. I'd have to take the train to Kingston and then take the bus. Oh, that's not bad at all. Or honestly, I could just walk from Kingston Station to Hampton Court because it's through a park. That's quite nice. Hold on. I have to answer a text message. Go see the tapestry. The Bayou Tapestry. Oh my goodness. I know. I do have to see it. But I want to see the roses in Kew Gardens first. By you. Is it here yet? Is it even here? Hold on. Okay, don't tell me. Keep your secrets. Okay, the Bayou Tapestry is not going to be on display until September. So, not yet. Believe it or not, next Tuesday, 23rd, right? Yes, the 23rd is one of my few days off coming up. Nar. I mean, I'm glad you have a day off. That's good. But I'll visit the palace anyway, and then I'll give you my review. I'll text you and I'll review it for you. I will play music now. The next two songs I'm going to play, one of them I've been obsessed with lately the past couple of days. It's called The Hand by Annabelle Dinda. We're going to listen to that first, and then we're going to listen to Tu Me Regardes by Angèle. She's one of my, like, I don't listen to her music very often, but she is one of the French artists that I listen to, like, consistently and have for a couple years. And Tu Me Regardes is one of my, like, favorite songs from her. So we're going to listen to that. And then we'll be back. And this is Veronica, and this is Wuthering Hits.

Hello, this is Veronica, and this is Weathering Hits that will soon be hosted in Arizona. The first song that we had there was The Hand by Annabelle Dinda and Tu Me Regardes by Angèle. And I have a message. I hope you enjoy the palace. Secret insider knowledge. Ask us about the fringe loom on the first floor. Noted. Let me take a picture of this, actually, so I don't forget. Also mention that Ernest is your least favorite of George III and Charlotte's 15 children. Screw Ernest. And that's from Nick. I will so do that. I have that noted. I've taken a picture, so I remember. I do have like more songs that I can play, but I'm like not confident that I'm going to make it to like when the news plays. Hold on. Suddenly. Or like that I have too much. We'll see. So before I do that, because I think I'm gonna yap a bit and then serenade you out with music. I'm not serenading you. Like, I'm gonna let the music like serenade you out. But before I do that, I just wanted to say, since this is unfortunately, I mean, despite my claims that this will be hosted in Arizona in the future, this is the last episode of Weathering Hits, literally ever. So I just wanted to say it has been a nice run these past 2 years. Despite, you know, me versus having to upload songs legally and spending my money on the CML and, you know, having to not being able to find some of the songs sometimes, and, you know, dealing with like scheduling, with getting people on and things like that, it doesn't matter. I'm zen. It's all good. And it's okay. I've had a really good time hosting this show. It's been really fun. I've loved yapping at you guys. Oh, this has been great. And you've also spared my flatmates from me like playing my music and singing along, because I get to do that in the radio station when I have my shows, because obviously my mic's not on, so you don't hear me. And yeah, it's just been a very fun time. Everyone who knows me knows that music is my most favorite thing ever in the world. So I am really glad that I've gotten to share my music taste and inflict it upon you all, because that was really the goal here, is to get you all to like the music that I like. and I appreciate all of my friends and my parents and my brother for listening in all the time. And yeah, it's been really fun. I've been loving it a lot. And according to Nick, I should start a podcast. And according to mine as well, I should start a podcast. So that's two people that think that I should keep yapping. So I shan't be silenced. I shan't be silenced. Let me do some quick math really quick. So that song ends at that time. That one's almost 4 minutes long. That one is 3.5 minutes long. And this one is almost 5 minutes long. I think I can make it. I think I can cobble together the last songs on Weathering Hits. I think I can do it, guys. So this is going to be a bit of a long list, okay? Because I'm just letting the music take you until the news comes on. And then after this is the retrospective on the radio station for the past year. So if you want to stay tuned to that, you can listen to that after me, before the station gets turned off tonight. So, I think I'm just going to play my songs and then we'll pretend that this is going to be hosted in Arizona. So the songs I have, we have Ojalá by Silvio Rodriguez, my king. The song is so good. Maybe if we all listen to this, you can all calm down. We also have La Estrella by Orabe. She is a legendary Latina. Love her. Love her aesthetic. We will have also Suddenly, aka Kapjagi, by IOI, which was their 10th anniversary comeback song. And of course,
Closing Time by Semisonic. Closing Time would be the song that my guy friends would play when they would be kicking people out of their dorm after a party. And that's what I'm going to play to kick you out of Wuthering Heights. those are the songs. Hopefully all of them will play. I'll move up Closing Time if it doesn't seem like it. But this, for the last time, this is Veronica. And this is Wuthering Heights. Thank you all for listening. I love you all so much. Bye.

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2: From the Sky News Centre at 11, some breaking news. Pakistan's Prime Minister has announced a peace deal between the US and Iran has been agreed. According to Shehbaz Sharif, both sides have declared the end of military operations on all fronts, including in Lebanon. US President Trump's written on Truth Social the Strait of Hormuz is reopened. Keir Starmer's promising to call time on a system that's failing our children ahead of an expected social media ban. It's thought the Prime Minister will announce sweeping reforms for under-16s tomorrow, similar to those seen in Australia. Mariano Giannin's daughter Mia took her own life after being bullied online. He says things need to change drastically as his world's been turned upside down.
3: We will deal with this forever. This is like a life sentence for a crime that we didn't commit. We've been victims. But we need to deal with this.
2: The former Labour deputy leader Roy Hattersley has died aged 93. Sir Keir Starmer's paid tribute on social media, calling him a giant of the Labour movement. At the World Cup, Japan have grabbed a late equaliser to hold the Netherlands 2-2 in their opener. Earlier, Germany thrashed Curaçao 7-1. Lewis Hamilton has cut Kimi Antonelli's lead in the F1 driver's standings to 41 points. He's taken his first victory in two seasons at the Barcelona-Catalunya Grand Prix. Luke Littler and Luke Humphreys have secured England a sixth World Cup of darts. The pair got a 10-5 victory over Michael van Gerwen and Kian van Veen in the final in Frankfurt. Littler says it's amazing.
4: That's the best we've played all tournament, and that's what we can't do every game, it's darts. Obviously, we've had tough challenges over the past 2 days. This was our best performance because we needed to put it in, and that's what we've done, and we got the job done. But yeah, I'm absolutely delighted.
2: And Emma Raducanu has been defeated in the tennis final at Queen's in London. The British number one lost in straight sets earlier to Croatian Donna Vekic. That's the latest from the Sky News Centre. I'm Bev Rimmer.

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1: Good evening and welcome to The Real Turnoff Show. Because maybe The Real Turnoff was the friends we made along the way. A retrospective on the last year of URY. A very succinct title, if I do say so myself.
2: Definitely fits on Barada.
1: Oh, it fits fantastically up there. How are you guys all doing this evening?
3: Amazing.
1: Amazing?
3: Great.
2: Tired.
1: I think that's pretty representative of the year.
2: It's 11 o'clock.
1: Oh, it is, isn't it?
3: Yes.
1: We've been at the train museum all day.
3: Indeed we have.
1: How did you guys enjoy the train museum?
4: I did enjoy 40 minutes of standing outside.
2: But then I enjoyed 3 hours of being in the train museum.
4: True.
1: There was lots of inside the train museum time.
2: There was.
1: And then
2: more
1: pub.
2: Than there was outside. And then pub.
4: Oh, did you all go to the pub?
1: We did go to the pub.
3: There was a lot of deliberation. Too much deliberation.
4: Oh, wait, Wait, did you go to Spoons?
2: Yeah, we went to Spoons.
1: We did.
2: Although other pubs are available.
1: Other pubs are available, as always.
3: In the wider York area.
1: We started this evening with I Love It because, you know, Freshers was just constant clubbing. Techie's at the club.
3: Yes.
4: I have never been to a club.
1: Ash, what are you doing on Tuesday? I can't. I've got work.
2: What are you doing on Friday?
1: What are you doing on Friday?
4: I don't know.
1: Clubbing Probably with me not. And Erin.
2: Perchance.
1: You can't just say perchance.
4: Yeah, you can.
3: You can't say perchance and get away with it in the big 2-6.
1: No, not in my URY.
4: My URY. Your URY. That's like the old thing before my radio.
1: Oh, what a good bit. Talking of my radio, you know, I got elected to the role of Deputy Head of Computing in November.
4: Woo!
1: And then have subsequently been elected Head of Computing.
4: Decided you would be?
1: Por que no los dos?
2: Hey, there was competition. She won.
1: yeah, thank you, Erin.
2: That's elections.
1: But when I got elected Deputy Head of Computing, I did some looking for different bits all over my radio. And I stumbled on the most listened tracks for BAPS. And you know what was up there, Erin?
2: I don't.
1: Dupe.

0: That was the smoothest transition out of a song I think I've ever done.
1: Do you want to take the PFL off?
0: No. Come on, Ash, you don't talk about the tech.
2: What do you mean?
3: It's one of the rules.
0: One of the rules, one of the nine commandments of good radio.
4: I'll never mention the equipment. Okay.
2: Yeah.
0: 8, 7, 4,
2: 6, 7,
0: 2.
5: Glove, glove.
0: I was close. I kind of just didn't read any of them.
4: So one in nine chance. Also, you're going to get it right. Seven. Also, kind of seven.
0: We are breaking seven a lot right now.
4: Yeah.
0: So, a lot of us are here. Should we talk about touching grass?
1: I think we should.
0: Is that Allah?
1: Speaking of grass touches in the room right now.
0: Allah.
6: Can I just say, you're all making fun of Arlo's northern accent. Arlen called me a filthy southerner earlier.
7: I've got most of you filthy southerners. I think I've called Charlie a filthy southerner.
1: I'm not filthy or a southerner.
7: I don't know about the filthy part. I've not seen your dirt.
0: Okay, well, we're about to talk about touching grass.
2: Okay.
1: A retrospective.
2: Oh, okay.
6: Can I say, grass is an underrated type of leaf.
0: It's a leaf?
1: Yeah, well, yeah.
7: Yeah, what else is it going
1: to
7: be?
1: Yeah.
4: It's a type of grass.
1: That's
8: grass
1: what I'm
8: saying. Grass is a type of grass.
1: Grass?
8: There's lots of different types of grass.
1: Grass?
8: A leaf is...
2: grass.
4: Wait.
6: We should all go around and say our favourite leaf. Mine's an oak tree leaf.
1: That's a good leaf.

0: imagination. Who didn't need that in their life?
1: If you don't, just look on the webcam.
2: No.
3: Because this is the only webcam that's working.
4: Hard or hardly work.
0: Anyway, touching grass.
1: Crush Charlie.
4: I'm squishing you.
0: You can crush
3: it.
4: That's okay.
0: What do people think of touching grass?
4: Good. You give
0: I'm gonna fade down that half of the room, so it's just us now.
1: They're all right, I guess.
0: Yeah.
5: Yay.
0: I think we've had quite a difficult second series. We haven't done an awful lot, but I would say that we're back.
5: I think we're back.
0: I think
5: right
0: we're back
5: we're
0: for
5: all
0: good.
5: About to leave.

0: listening to URY.
1: Oops, wrong jingle.
2: Whoops, the wrong jingle.
1: That was the end of the news. What are you on about, Ash? How are we all doing tonight? The room is slowly filling up.
3: Good.
0: I love a good pot noodle.
1: Yeah?
0: Wow, gang.
1: What kind of pot noodle is it?
0: Well, it's a soba technique.

0: apparently it's the chili flavour.
1: Sober.
0: Yeah, that's right. Arlo's got a chicken and mushroom pot noodle, which is surprisingly vegetarian.
2: Yeah, they don't put actual chicken in these things. It's all just flavouring.
3: Why would you get mushroom?
4: Is that V for vegetarian or V for vegan?
1: V with the amount of pot noodles in here.
0: It's V for violent.
4: V for violently disgusting.
5: Okay, well, I think we all had an idea.
6: V for virile.
5: I think we all, and by we all I mean Arlo, had an idea immediately before coming back on air because, you know, who pre-plans their shows? That's for producers.
0: Yeah, hello, please.
1: Producers.
0: Okay, Ash, wow. You've changed.
5: Okay, we're playing, are we ranking the teams?
1: I had an idea. Top five, where it's five members of each team.
5: Okay, yeah.
7: We already know the comp team one, right?
5: Okay, what five teams?
0: Sport, Erin,
5: okay,
0: five.
5: Hang on. What five teams do we want to do?
2: Hey, the sport team.
5: Because my suggestion would be management, production,
1: comp
5: news, comp, eng.
1: Yeah.
6: Yeah.
1: What order?
7: What, that's six?
1: No, that's five.
0: Who needs music?
7: Oh, never mind, you haven't typed in the right order.
0: Are you not a production?
3: Right, so type them.
0: Are you not a production?
5: Okay, should we start with management?
6: Yeah.
7: Okay.
5: I've got them all up
6: six
5: here.
6: Six of them. So
5: there,
6: like,
5: are six. So there is one of them who is so bad that they don't even get named. And I think we all know who that is.
7: D. Wright.
5: Yes.
6: Right.
5: Okay, number one, Sam.
6: Yeah.
0: Sam's number one on that. I love Sam.
5: Number two, Charlie.
0: Yeah. I'd agree.
7: Yeah. Carry the flame.
0: I would say three Saffron.
5: Three Saffron, four Sunny, five Ned.
1: Sunny. Yeah.
0: I'm cool with that.
1: Right. Yeah.
0: Sorry, Ned. R.I.P.
5: We love all of them.
2: Ned, you're not as bad as D.
5: Yeah.
0: Ned, you're not. Wow.
5: I can't say that on air. production.
0: Hey.
3: Oh, really.
5: Once
3: many.
5: Again, there's six.
0: That's okay.
5: If we include Ash, seven.
0: Well,
5: so there are going to be
0: we'll include Ash, and not include Ned, because we've already ranked Ned.
5: Okay.
0: Although Ned is actually like an elected member, so maybe we should include Ned.
1: No, we've included him in
5: we can skip out on me.
0: Fine.
5: I'm happy to skip out
0: fine.
5: On me.
1: No. Okay.
5: Okay, so our number one person in the production team.
1: Me.
5: Erin.
3: Yeah.
5: Chappell.
0: Yes. Oh my god, but just because she's graduating. Oh my god.
5: Erin Chappell,
0: okay.
5: Then Ash.
0: Oh my god, bang! It's my team!
5: And then I think.
1: Yeah, but the last
5: well,
1: one was
5: it's difficult
1: team.
5: After this.
1: Who's left?
0: Why is it difficult after this point?
5: Liz, Ned, Leo, me or D?
0: I think I'm better than. Okay, me or Leo, it's me.
5: Alright, number three, we'll put Liz.
0: Thank you. Number three in my own team.
5: Number four, yeah, because
4: touching
5: Erin
4: Arlo's
5: and Ash.
4: Been produced.
7: Yeah, touching
0: okay,
7: awful.
0: Not as much as everything I've ever made,
5: well, no,
0: Charlie.
5: Maybe not. Okay, right. Calm down.
0: I produced touching Arlo for
5: calm
0: you.
5: Calm down.
7: Only the third one.
5: Okay, guys, this is a happy space.
6: Yeah, sorry,
5: this
6: my bad.
5: This reflects
1: positive
5: none
1: space.
5: Of our opinions on the actual people. It's for the bit.
0: You're literally ranking them.
5: Except for D. We do hate D.
1: Yeah.
5: Number four. Leo.
1: And then number five,
3: D.
5: D.
1: D. Yeah.
5: Number five, D. We said we weren't going to do Ned. Said we weren't going to do me.
1: Yeah, we've already ranked.
0: So that we have enough people.
5: News.
1: Oh, we're doing news next.
5: We're going to include Harrison in this one.
0: Yeah. Harrison number one.
1: Yeah.
5: Harrison number one. I then think Ellen.
6: Yeah. I miss her. It's been so long.
5: Okay. Number three.
3: Luna.
0: Luna. And then I think Phoebe.
5: Phoebe.
0: Alice.
5: Yeah. I'm happy with
0: yeah.
5: that. Good
1: have
5: ranking.
1: Have I spelled Phoebe?
5: The news
0: you
5: team.
0: You wrote Slice instead of Alice.
1: Yeah, right. Okay. In my defense, S and A are next to each other.
5: I think
0: and
5: it's
0: in my defense, you were head of computing.
1: Yeah.
5: I think it's important to note
4: not
5: with
4: anymore.
5: The news team especially, the standard is very high.
1: Yes.
0: Yeah. Significantly brought up by Ellen.
5: Engineering.
7: Number one.
0: Why are you...
5: Charlie Blissett.
7: Alex with a Y.
1: What, number one?
7: Alex with a Y, yeah.
1: Yeah, okay.
5: Sure. Number two.
7: Charlie Blissett.
5: Charlie Blissett.
6: David Hemingway.
5: Number three, David Hemingway. Number four, Kate.
6: What about Erin and Erin?
3: Erin.
5: Okay.
1: Can we just put Erin and not specify which?
5: Can we? No. Number four, Erin.
1: Yeah.
5: Number five, Buddy.
7: Yeah.
0: Which Erin is number four?
5: Good question.
0: Erin Engineering.
1: Erin.
5: Computing.
6: Oh. Wait, what was the actual list in the end?
7: Computing, number one.
0: Alex. It's Alex,
6: wait,
0: Charlie,
6: guys,
0: David,
6: Erin. Put Lewis on the end list.
1: Oh, no.
5: Right, go back.
1: So Alex is replaced with Lewis.
5: Yeah.
1: Yeah.
5: yeah.
1: yeah.
5: yeah.
0: Kiwis.
1: I hate these keyboards.
5: Okay.
2: Those keyboards
5: comp.
2: Are so bad.
5: Comp.
7: We already did this one, right?
5: Number one, no. Mia.
2: Yeah.
5: Mia. Undeniably. Number two,
7: Ash.
2: Eleanor.
5: No, Ash isn't on there. Number two, Eleanor, I think.
1: Wait, am I not getting included in comp team?
0: No, you're on prod.
5: You're on prod.
1: Oh, okay.
2: Number three, Johnny.
7: Yeah.
5: Number four, Ren.
1: Yeah.
5: Number five,
2: Lewis.
0: Guys, this
5: so Lewis is number one Eng and number five Con.
0: Yeah.
2: He's a man of
5: okay,
2: many
5: Liz,
2: talents.
5: You were mad that you were number three on your team. I'm not even ranked.
4: You can't be on both teams.
0: I feel like it was more sincere at the beginning, and now it's just descended into chaos. And now I'm okay with being third on my own team.
2: I wasn't in Eng.
6: And also, it's your show. I don't feel like we can rank you. You're number one in all of our hearts. No, you're not.
5: I didn't think I was. Okay.
6: I was being nice.
5: We should have done.
1: I don't have a number one because I hate everyone.
0: God.
1: Did Erin say? No, okay.
5: I feel like we should have done top six, top sixes.
0: That was actually really scary. For those listening at home, Lewis just peeked his head through the window in the studio red.
2: And Johnny's there. And
5: Johnny's there?
4: In the dark.
5: Oh, I can just see the TechSock logo.
2: It's so dark.
5: It is very dark in there.
7: Okay. We need to rank these.
5: We now need to rank the teams. So, number one team is News.
1: Oh,
5: News. News is the best team.
7: Okay. Yep.
5: Number two, comp.
7: Prod.
1: Yep.
0: Gang, where's the prod love?
5: Number three, prod.
0: Number three,
5: we are not
0: prod.
5: Putting management at this point.
4: Okay, you got a campaign for engineering.
5: Number three,
4: over
5: here. Prod. Number four, management. Yeah. Five, engineering.
7: Yeah.
2: What?
0: No.
5: Yeah.
2: Engineering number one.
5: So no.
1: The number one's Harrison.
7: Yeah.
1: Overall.
5: I mean, we are just saying Harrison is the best,
1: yeah.
5: I think.
1: Yeah.
5: Like,
1: and, yeah.
6: But that puts Buddy at the bottom. Like, of everything.
1: You've and? Perhaps. Like, he's at the bottom of the lake.
5: When he turns purple.
0: I don't think I understand that.
1: I'm just putting Buddy in the lake. It's just an ongoing thing.
0: Like the speaker?
1: It's just an ongoing thing that I'm going to put Buddy in the
5: Buddy
1: lake.
5: Buddy is
1: going to
5: make, like, the speaker.
1: And fall in the lake.
5: Or, like, the Derwent rat.
7: The
4: Derwent rat,
7: Lexi.
5: Okay, so, in my many adventures across all of the uni, this wasn't actually my adventure, across one of my many friends' many adventures across campus, they were walking through Derwent. You know the bit where you've got the chicane that's not actually a chicane because it's not a road, but it's basically a chicane for bikes?
1: Yes.
5: Yeah.
6: The bit where Lewis lives.
1: Yeah, the bit where Lewis lives.
5: Yeah, go ahead, dox Lewis, why don't you, Erin?
1: Lewis listening?
2: They can't hear
4: him. No, he can't hear anyone.
6: That's alright, that's alright.
5: Anyway, let's pretend
1: we're
5: like
1: all
5: we didn't say that.
1: Yeah, we're
2: I don't know where you're talking about.
5: Anyway, there's basically a chicane. You go under a bit of Derwent. It's all good.
2: Wait, let me.
5: And then, my friend was walking through there. They saw a rat. The rat ran across the pathway straight into the lake. They hear a small splash. They look in, don't see it. We assume it drowned.
4: It's in a better place now.
6: I feel like rats can swim, though.
5: I think that rat drowned
6: rats
5: itself. It was in Derwent, and it didn't.
7: Lewis described its, quote, crazy doxing.
5: One more week, and you're free.
6: Yeah, he literally isn't going to live there.
4: The rat didn't
7: For the fans in the audience, Lewis will be there one more week.
4: So come and get him whilst you can.
5: This is not a call to violence.
0: Any Lewis stalkers out there?
1: Stalker?
5: Okay, well, talking of the comp team again, I chose a song to represent the comp team because in my retrospective of the last year, the comp team has been pretty important. I'm thinking Miku.

0: on tap. You are why.
1: Miku.
2: Who are you?
3: Who are you?
4: Who are you?
1: Who are you?
2: Who are you?
3: Who are you?
4: I'm Johnny. Nice to meet you. I've been on here before.
1: Number two or number three comp member? Where
3: number,
1: were you ranked?
3: Number three.
1: This is our number three comp team. Who is number two?
5: Mia, Eleanor. Eleanor.
3: Oh. And then Mia was number one.
1: Mia's number one.
3: How have we...
5: This is the E in there before you.
4: The number one.
3: You can spell it either
1: who
3: way.
1: Who is...
5: Not when it's her name.
3: Yeah. But what? When I'm typing it and not really paying attention and just trying to make notes.
5: I've never seen Eleanor spell without the second E.
6: Yeah, I have.
1: Okay, well, moving on with this retro.
6: Eleanor.
4: Okay, so that's not.
6: Hey guys, my husband and I are trying for a baby.
1: Guys. Moving on with the retrospective, right? We've spoken about teams of URY, and you know what came next for me after being elected? The Muppet Show.
5: Yay!
1: That's thanks, Ash.
6: I love Muppet time.
1: Muppet time.
6: It's time to play the music. It's time to.
1: Oh,
6: light
1: do you want the German one?
4: What?
1: We
6: yeah,
1: have we have the
6: I
1: German
6: would.
1: The Muppet Show theme.
5: In German.
1: The Muppets. Where is it? How do you spell it?
6: It's time to light the play the music. It's time to light the play the music. Sometimes when Erin's driving me in the car and she brakes too hard, she goes, oh nine!
1: Oh nine.
7: Hi all, it's the Muppet Show. Play it!

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1: The Muppets.
0: The Muppets.
2: Do you prefer the Muppets or the Muppets?
0: The Muppets.
3: Do you prefer your Muppets from Timu? That's all I could think when you said Timu
0: Muppets. Timu Muppets.
3: That's what it sounded like Charlie said. I don't know why.
2: I don't endorse Timu Muppets.
0: I don't endorse Timu.
1: I do.
3: I don't endorse Muppets.
0: Other suspicious stores are available.
4: I love Wish.
0: Alibaba.
5: Lexi's an Alibaba warrior.
6: Is it warrior? Like a dude from Aladdin? Oh my god. Oh my god.
0: I think we should just go to another song.
5: Aladdin's the dude from Aladdin.
6: Like Alibaba.
5: No. What? Play the song, Lexi.
0: Okay.
7: It starts when we're kids.

0: Who would ever get jukeboxed on purpose? That'd be silly.
1: Oh.
2: It would be.
1: No, what do you mean on purpose?
0: Touching grass. We would never get jukeboxed. That
1: Lexi would,
0: be would
1: never forget to just fade up the mics and then claim it was on purpose.
0: I don't know what you are on about, Ash. What?
3: What?
4: Huh? It just does that.
0: Oh, it just doesn't. It just doesn't sometimes.
1: Has someone just. Is that broken again?
0: A little.
1: I fixed that.
2: Oh, it's gone.
1: Like,
2: oh,
0: anyway, Liz.
2: What is up?
0: You said you had some. Oh, I forgot the word you used. Some, like, not pining. Some. You were gonna go feral.
2: Yeah, I'm gonna go feral.
0: Should we go feral?
2: I wanna go feral so bad.
0: Oh. This is your time to go feral.
2: I'm gonna go so feral. I'm gonna.
0: We're waiting.
2: We're waiting for what, girl?
0: You to go feral.
2: Okay.
0: I thought you going feral was gonna be a longer.
2: I can go feral for longer.
4: Lexi did just have to turn you down.
2: I can't do this for this. Do you want me to keep screaming?
0: You don't have to. I didn't realise you screaming. I didn't realise you going feral was just you screaming.
2: That's all I did last night.
0: Oh, wait, I see.
2: No, in the sense that I went to see OCT at a concert and I just went insane.
5: Did you just make that scream?
2: Yeah, basically. That was all I did for 3 hours.
0: I see.
2: I listened to OCT. This is Half Horse, Half Man.
6: Alec, give us something you can't say on URY.
7: Morrissey?
6: Be warned, this show may contain explicit content.

0: Oh, chills. Literal chills.
1: Oh my god. I'm so happy that you were doing that, Lexi. I can die happy now.
0: Such a good song.
1: Oh my god. What's your favourite part of the song?
0: My mum's my mum, my dad's a horse.
1: The two of them had intercourse.
0: I'm traumatised by their divorce.
1: That is how I'm half horse, half man.
0: Yeah.
1: Yeah, that's a good bit. I like the bits where he neighs.
0: No, I like the neigh right, bit. Yeah.
1: Because every time I turn to Erin, I make a little neighing noise.
2: It's not a little neighing noise. It's a big gesture with, like, hands in the air. And it's a lot.
1: I got to do the song justice, excuse me.
2: I understand that. Yesterday, it's just a lot.
1: Yesterday, when I was watching it, I was like, I'm going to record this. And then it started playing and something overtook my body and was like, no, you have to witness this in person. So, no, I didn't. I just, like, screamed at the top of my lungs. And then had my boyfriend be concerned for my safety. Anyone else got anything they want to say? Or is it just me talking about how much I love centaurs?
0: It's a good song.
3: We were talking about centaurs earlier.
0: Were we?
3: Yeah.
4: Do they necessarily have to be a centaur?
0: We
1: just
5: swore on air.
0: What?
1: We apologise.
4: Lexi, couldn't it be?
6: Oh, we don't have Alex, give us something you can't say on URY.
7: Morrissey?
1: Okay, guys, don't listen to that propaganda.
7: Okay,
1: just chill with a better student media station.
4: I've been swearing a lot.
1: Come on, man. Oh, my God. You don't get a production officership. Not for you.
3: During straight beating it, you were swearing so
1: to be clear, and to be clear, by straight up beating it, they mean Minecraft.
3: Oh, yeah, straight up beating it, and by it, I mean Minecraft. Yeah.
0: Check it out. Let's just say.
4: It was stressful. It was really stressful.
0: You were stressful.
3: We had a great time.
5: Yeah, everyone else was fine.
4: Yeah, and I
5: Carla.
1: I at one point had just walked into the room and didn't know what was happening, and so tried to defend Arlo because I assumed that you were all just being mean. And then you were all like, no, Arlo
0: deserves.
1: He's
0: calling us useless.
1: Arlo deserves us to be mean to him.
3: We were not useless.
5: Eleanor has messaged him with the correct spelling of her name.
1: Brilliant.
0: Eleanor.
1: Hello, Eleanor. Thanks
0: anyway,
1: for messaging in.
0: Going back a little bit here to Arlo. Being annoying. Oh, God. It just kept adding up. Like, you kept just making microaggressions.
5: I think just across the whole year as well. Like,
0: yeah.
5: This is a year retrospective. And
0: this is a whole retrospective.
4: What have I done?
0: And look, I'm in a very crash out time of my life right now. Some would
1: say, aren't we all, babe? That was all I did during first year.
0: Look, some would say that I'm at the point in my life where I have the potential for the biggest comeback yet. But, you know, it's not even the big things at this point. It's all the small things.
7: Alec, give us something you can't say on URY.

0: job. Good job, Johnny.
1: Mike's live.
2: That was me.
3: Hello. I did that.
2: Michael live.
3: Yeah, I shouted hot mics before I turned them up, and Ash just kept talking, and I said, Ash, hot mics, and then you guys all kept talking. This is not my fault.
4: Let's kill Ash.
3: Yes.
5: let's not be too hasty. Ash is going to get turned into glue anyway.
3: Glue. Mia, you're for it as well.
4: Oh, fair, is Mia,
2: yeah, Mia's glue? Also.
5: Is Mia also getting turned into glue, or do they get turned into something different?
6: Mia's everyone graduating gets turned into glue.
5: No,
7: everyone ever.
5: I was hoping Mia would get turned into, I don't know, like a ladder or something.
3: Ladder.
5: Yeah.
7: That what? Would be helpful.
4: Can you turn the bones go into glue, don't they?
5: The bones go to glue.
7: The flesh goes
5: you
7: to ladder.
5: You can make a ladder out.
3: This is a great last few minutes of this show.
5: You could make a ladder out of the bones. A ladder out of Mia's bones.
6: That was really quiet.
3: Bones. Yeah, no, I realised that after
4: don't
3: I played
4: tell
3: it.
4: Jeff.
3: Don't tell Jeff.
4: Don't tell Jeff about
2: don't
4: the flesh
2: Jeff
4: ladder.
2: About the bone ladder.
4: Okay, I think we're going to do things. I'm saying the flesh ladder.
3: The flesh ladder.
4: Yeah.
3: The bone
6: I'm really enjoying
3: good.
6: These last few minutes of the show.
5: I love you all.
4: I have
5: and I love Mia's bone ladder more.
3: Guys. Kate, how
6: this
3: much do you
6: like
3: retrospective on the last
7: like
3: year?
7: Quite a lot.
4: I think this is a good
6: I think
4: summary.
6: We've done a good summary, yeah.
4: Good summary.
6: Yeah.
4: On average.
5: You've, done a, you've done a brilliant job producing, Lexi. I'm very proud
3: well,
5: of you.
3: I had a plan.
6: Well done.
5: Okay.
3: But it was for just me.
5: We can do the plan.
7: Lexi, you applied for this show, like, this afternoon.
3: Well, I was umming and ahhing as to whether I should do it and whether or not the final show of the year should be a more collaborative thing. And then everyone showed up anyway.
7: Asked me if I was gonna come.
3: After like three other people told me they were gonna. I would appreciate it if the comp team in the corner would stop giggling so much.
2: It's my bad. I take full responsibility.
3: As you should, Johnny.
2: Thank you.
3: That's my comp director.
5: What did Johnny do?
2: Oh, I made a very circumstantial joke that Lewis thought was clearly extremely funny.
3: Lewis, who desperately does not want to be heard on radio, so is trying their absolute hardest to do this quietly.
6: Should we all sum up the year in a single word?
3: Okay, yeah.
6: Because we've got 30 seconds.
3: Charlie. Grass. Mia. Cool. Johnny.
2: Network go brrr.
3: That is not
7: words.
3: One word.
7: Words.
3: Ash.
6: Radio.
3: Lewis. Arlo.
8: Touching.
3: Liz.
5: Pina colada.
7: That's two words.
3: Erin.
5: Whoa.
3: Okay.
6: You've got 5 seconds.
3: Touching ghost, touching ghost.
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11: From the Sky News Centre at midnight, Donald Trump says the Strait of Hormuz will open again as he announced a peace deal's been agreed with Iran. But Tehran's deputy foreign minister says any understanding between the two nations doesn't mean there's trust. Sky's US correspondent Mark Stone says the shipping lane that's vital for the world's oil supply isn't under President Trump's control.
12: He can't authorise it to be opened. It's not his authorisation. That's sort of Trumpian language that is frankly meaningless. This is a positive development, but it's full of pitfalls, it's full of jeopardy, and there are many different ways in which it could fall apart.
11: Sir Keir Starmer's promising to call time on a system that he says is failing our kids ahead of an expected social media ban. It's thought the Prime Minister will announce sweeping reforms for under-16s later, similar to those seen in Australia. Switzerland has rejected a population cap after becoming the first country in the world to hold a referendum on the issue. 45% supported a figure of 10 million, compared to 55% who didn't. Labour's former deputy leader Roy Hattersley has died at the age of 93. Sir Keir Starmer's leading tributes, calling him a giant of the Labour movement. In sport, Curaçao have played their first World Cup game, and the Netherlands drew with Japan, Joe Rawson reports from the US.
0: It didn't come alive until the second half, but what a 45 minutes in Dallas, with Japan scoring an 88-minute equaliser to draw 2-2 with the Netherlands. Virgil van Dijk and Crencio Somerville got the goals for the Dutch. Earlier, it was a historic moment for Curaçao, but a result that strengthens the argument for those that say the expanded World Cup will see too many disparities in the group stages. They lost 7-1 to Germany.
11: Meanwhile, Ecuador are just kicking off against the Ivory Coast in Philadelphia. And England cricketer Ollie Robinson is ruled out of the second test against New Zealand through injury. The bowler felt soreness in his knee after a training session on Friday. That's the latest from the Sky News Centre. I'm Bev Rimmer.
1: Again.
13: Hot mics!
3: That was the banana hitting Mia.
13: I think we should do that mic's well fit.
5: Shut up. Throw it better.
13: Well done, Lexi.
3: Can you shut up?
13: No,
3: sorry, Ash, I love you.
13: It was about the news beep that's probably going to happen again.
3: No, I've turned it down.
13: What's still faded? Oh, it's...
3: I've turned
13: it's just,
3: it down.
13: Yeah, it was just like slightly...
5: Wow.
3: That's kind of cool. I knew that was about the news beat.
7: Yeah, literally.
5: Yeah,
7: too.
5: Steve Wright.
3: Who?
5: Steve Wright.
13: This straight up writing
4: Alter
13: by Steve.
4: D. Wright. Oh, it's an actual person.
3: I love how.
7: Yeah. What?
13: Steve Wright's an actual.
5: Jeez.
13: Do you not.
3: I really
4: appreciate it. I don't know anything about the radio.
5: Arlo, we went through that on air on Touching Arlo 3.
4: Alex Howells tortured
3: really
4: me.
5: Yeah, Alex Howells didn't torture you.
3: Goes wrong.
8: On top.
5: If you want to hear Arlo get tortured. Sorry, Arlo.
8: Me and Ash were the only two that heard that. Tune in
13: and
8: on
13: Charlie.
8: That.
3: Charlie does have headphones.
7: I can see what's going on. Yeah.
3: Anyway.
5: Did you play Kids Say?
13: No, they played the gunshot with Arlo being tortured.
5: I thought the kids one would be appropriate.
7: No,
5: but
7: Lexi, do your show.
3: It's hardly my show at this point.
5: You got that bit. That's okay. Ash, there's no need for that.
13: It's an icebreaker.
5: It's not needed.
4: Breaker?
5: You're just like dizzy. Dizzy and Michael Grace coded. Turn their mics down.
3: Oh, I could do that.
4: It's my mic.
3: It's come to my attention that before the news, I never said the word that sums up the year for me, because all of you guys were being very loud, and I blame Kate. I don't blame Kate.
4: I blame Kate.
7: Our mics aren't up, so you're gonna have to keep talking.
3: Oh, wait, yeah.
5: Imagine if we got jukeboxed on accident this time.
3: Wouldn't that be funny? Now, isn't it nicer to just listen to me? My word that sums up the year is ah.
7: That was my word.
3: No, just ah. Just ah.
7: That was my word.
3: Just ah. You guys can't talk still. Ash. You're being turned to glue. Mia, you're being turned into a ladder. And, you know, the song that I think really represents that in all of our hearts is See You Again.

0: You know, Johnny, earlier I said. Ash, can you stop?
1: Stop bickering over
0: the Oops.
2: It's all they've got, Johnny, okay? leave them alone.
3: Actually, it's my turn on the bats.
2: Oh, no, you can't drive.
0: You got caught in the crossfire, Lewis. I'm sorry.
4: Do you have a license for that?
2: He's always... You are
3: white. I don't have a license, no.
1: You should issue driver's licenses.
0: Driver's licenses. That's called studio training.
1: No, but as in you should print little laminated.
2: We'll get marketing.
0: We did make a certificate site.
1: Yeah, but I mean like ones that are.
0: Driver's license.
4: You don't say.
2: Live on air. I'd watch that. Oh my god. Oh, no.

0: Because I said, oh, that's restarted, and then it turned up.
1: Do it again.
2: Guys. I was just testing the RCD.
0: Right, BAP server is running again.
2: Donk.
0: BAP server is up and running.
3: Okay, well, when we play the next song, we'll see if it track list.
4: I can hear that from the office.
2: What?
3: Gang, how are we all doing at this silly hour?
5: It's actually very overstimulating, and there's a lot of people talking, and I'm very overwhelmed.
3: David Hemingway's banana is not helping.
5: The banana specifically is maybe the worst part about this.
0: It sometimes can help.
3: But you know what does help? You know what really helps?
6: What helps, Lexi?
5: No!
7: Okay.
3: Yeah.
7: I'm not gonna laugh.
3: Oh, Kate.
7: I can't even finish saying die.
3: Does anyone have anything to talk about?
5: Yeah, Sam does kind of want to call in.
3: Ash.
0: Yeah.
3: Do we want to
0: play a song and figure it out?
5: Yeah. Okay.
3: This is a song that Arlo requested.
0: Oh,
3: but it's
0: the good one, Arlo.
3: But it's the good one, Arlo.
0: Oh. No.

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2: URY.
1: URY.
3: URY.
1: URY.
3: URY.
1: URY.
2: URY.
1: URY.
4: What's going on?

0: You I don't know. We've.
1: Welcome to the secret show.
0: Yeah.
2: Yeah.
0: Yeah. We haven't really introduced that. We're just
2: Let's
0: sort of carrying on.
2: And swearing.
3: We haven't said. There's been no swearing yet.
2: I can start if you want.
3: Yet.
4: You can start.
2: I can start.
4: Maybe don't.
1: Maybe don't do that.
2: It's okay.
3: Maybe do.
2: Crush my dreams.
3: This is not legal advice.
2: Jingle Master's foot. Where's Benjamin Kingston when you need him?
0: I don't know. Where is Ben?
5: I don't know. I thought he was in York over the summer, but I've not seen him.
2: Yeah, he'd fix all of our problems individually.
6: Yeah, he would. Ben Kingston has gone home and is coming back.
2: Oh.
4: Okay. When's he coming back?
6: Soon.
2: Yay.
4: What a day.
2: He would fix all of our problems.
5: Can't wait for soon.
2: He'd fix everyone's problems.
0: Babs is mildly confused.
6: I'm going to use this opportunity to formally announce that I'm going to go home now because I'm very sleepy.
0: Yeah, that's
6: a good. And I've got to pack like all of tomorrow.
2: Yeah. Bye, Le.
6: All of my belongings
2: that's
6: have
2: a
6: to go.
2: Decision. So,
4: to be fair, we probably should.
6: Can I have my fork back, please, Arlo?
2: Yes, you can.
0: We'll put on the very sad bed for Liz leaving. This is
6: okay.
0: This is really sad.
6: No, why would I want it in the pot?
2: I don't know, so you don't need to hold the fart.
6: Why I'm not taking your pot back.
2: Yeah, I don't know what you want to do with the fart. Where do you want to put the fart?
6: I don't know. When am I going to...
0: Great radio, guys.
6: Am I seeing you tomorrow?
2: Yes.
6: So bring it tomorrow.
2: Okay.
6: I need that fork. That's my second fork.
2: Yeah.
6: Is the sad bed still playing?
3: Yeah.
4: Yeah.
3: I need that fork.
4: Second fork.
0: Second fork has hit the pot noodle.
6: Okay.
2: What was it that Lewis said today?
4: About Lewis said a lot of things.
2: About the children.
0: What?
2: And the plays.
6: Oh! Oh my God. What is it with you and children?
2: No,
6: I thought you were
2: nothing.
6: Trying to beat
2: there's
6: the paedophile allegations.
2: It's a secret show for
4: anyway,
2: a reason.
4: Liz.
2: It's a secret show for a reason.
4: Are you off?
6: I am.
4: For real.
6: Sorry. If I don't leave now, I'll just have to walk by myself in the dark alone.
0: Who's leaving with you?
6: Nobody, but I'm going to call Sam.
0: Ah, okay.
6: And he's like, I can only call like right now before I go to... He wants to go to bed in 10 minutes.
2: Okay.
6: And I'm like, okay, it's a half an hour walk home, so...
2: Wow.
7: Okay. My mother sadly cannot join us because my dad is snoring too loud.
6: She could
4: All
6: leave
4: the
6: room.
4: All the more reason.
2: Yeah.
7: Was your mum going to call us
5: from bed? She also has a cold,
7: bed.
5: So...
7: Yeah.
0: Why?
7: Unfortunately, she can't
6: Can I just super quickly say, I love you, Ash. I might not see you till November now.
0: Oh...
6: Right?
0: I'm going to be on campus the next 2 days if you ever see anyone, because we're doing stores tidy still.
6: But okay.
3: If you ever see anyone ever
6: well,
3: again,
6: okay, so
3: Ash
6: tomorrow
3: will
6: I'm
3: be
6: moving,
3: there.
6: And then at 11 a.m. on Tuesday, I've got a train home.
0: Okay.
6: So we'll see, maybe.
0: Yeah.
6: Mia, will I ever see you again?
3: Never.
6: Literally never.
3: Are you going to make a point sure to avoid you?
6: I might next see you at Roses.
5: Oh my God.
0: Oh.
6: Right?
3: No, I'll be around before then.
0: Yeah.
6: When?
0: Fight night?
3: Fight night, definitely.
0: Fight night.
6: Okay,
3: as long as I'm not working.
6: I can't be asked with fight night.
3: Yeah, but I'll be around.
4: I would like
3: campus.
4: To apologise for the language just used by our head of production.
6: There goes my job opportunities. Okay, fine. I love you, Kate. I love you, Aaron. I love you, Lexi. I love you, Johnny. I love you, weird man in the corner.
1: Hiding in the darkness as always.
6: And Arlo's ginger.
2: Charlie... I can't say what I
3: about
2: say
3: Arlo's ginger?
4: Goodbye,
0: Where
4: Liz.
0: Where did Charlie go? Charlie go?
2: He went to
0: oh,
2: the
0: I didn't mean to play that
2: the blank zone.
0: I was going to do it when...
3: Does this not have other modes?
8: Presumably not.
1: It has
0: right, bye, Liz.
3: I swear this has other modes.
2: Hi, I'm Liz Slater.
6: Huh?
2: I'm Liz Slater.

0: radio by students for students. You are by.
1: I don't know.
2: Hot mics, people.
3: Mics alive again.
4: Ash, I have a question about a word that you may or may not be able to say on air.
3: Arlo, did you just flashbang yourself? That was very funny to watch.
2: Right, what's the question? Like, why is my mic trimmed up so... Why does my headphones sound crunchy?
1: Ash, can you say a word that pertains to a person that enjoys watching their partner engage in intercourse with another person?
5: Let me have a I've checked on Ofcom multiple times. It's not on there. You can say it.
1: Okay, wonderful.
3: What if I preface it with the letter F?
5: No.
1: So we were talking about cuckoldry.
3: French Connection UK.
6: Lewis is a creep.
2: That mic's off.
6: Why?
2: You can have it back because Lewis is a creep. Johnny was going to keep going.
1: No.
2: Why is just my mic so crunchy?
3: French Connection UK.
2: Why is my mic so crunchy? That's worrying. That's an engine issue.
6: I know.
3: Yeah, Ash, I did notice you were slightly crunchy.
2: Yeah. And that was at, like, no trim up. And no trim up should be, like, normal.
6: Yeah, you won't trim down on that mic.
2: Yeah, but you shouldn't.
4: Okay, there's a lot of things that you shouldn't want in this studio, and yet.
3: Yeah. Like someone watching you through the window. And yet.
6: True. Mainly the comp team.
5: Is there still
6: what? No. You're not a UI comp team, it's fine.
1: Am I?
2: You're not. You,
6: I can make an officer if you want.
1: I'm okay. I'm okay, actually.
6: No.
5: They don't want to be associated.
1: Well, I don't have membership. I can't be a...
6: What's our arrest code again?
1: Chudderomess.
2: Is this just us sat in a studio chatting while on air?
6: Yes, it is.
3: Is that a word we're allowed to say?
2: Probably.
1: Chud.
3: Yeah, the name of our
1: that's
3: RMS.
1: That's definitely not on the...
6: Yeah.
3: That's definitely... It's Lexi's username.
1: It's not on the Ofcom list.
3: Ash, why are you so crunchy?
2: I don't know. I think the compressors... I can't use that word. Yeah. The technical term.
4: You think the compressors...
3: Failed under continuous testing.
1: Yes.
2: Yeah.
1: To spell out the acronym.
3: F-U-C-T.
5: Those are the new compressors.
1: Guys, we're still talking about the tech. I don't understand what's wrong with the studio.
4: A lot.
2: Everything. The eng team.
3: The fact that it's blue.
1: And also.
5: Not my eng team.
1: And also that it's continuously used for a year.
2: No, but and like red doesn't have these problems.
1: Oh, okay.
6: They should fail.
2: Blue fails in more consistently and in the same ways regularly.
1: That sounds like problem earlier in the chain, or later in the chain, or power.
6: I don't think we need mains anymore.
5: I don't want any more problems with power.
2: Since I've been in here, the breaker in here has been replaced. After it was arcing.
4: And I'd be awful if someone accidentally flipped it.
1: Estates?
2: Huh?
1: Estates problem.
2: Yeah, estates
1: bad,
2: replaced.
1: Bad, no, no, no, bad power supply to the breaker.
2: Yeah, oh no, but we must, all the studios must be on one phase, because we have three phase coming in. Which is quite funny, but... All the students phases must be on the same phase because they're etherneted together and they'd be unhappy if they weren't.
1: Oh yeah, because tech speed.
2: Because you'd be connecting grounds across two phases.
1: Yeah, and that would be unhappy.
2: Yeah.
1: It's
2: the problem BFM have with one of their studios, is that it stays wired all of their studios and all of their equipment except one, which is on a different phase, and they cannot, because they're all analog, cannot connect anything to.
1: That's extremely funny,
2: actually. Yeah, it's so funny.
3: I think they should just buy two Dante Avios to go analog out, and then just analog to digital to analog again.
1: But... Real talk though, digital audio, am I right?
2: Yeah.
3: 6-7 of the AES variety.
6: We should bring AM back.
1: Yes, we should do AM and digital.
2: Cool. AM's cool.
1: Yeah.
6: Exactly. Get rid of FM.
3: We should do AM and just DAB. Digital over AM.
2: That's American HD radio.
3: Let's do that then.
2: Yeah, America. So America.
3: Let's become American.
2: This is the one find really interesting. Is like Europe and most of the world has standardized on DAB as like the next gen, digital radio, system. The US hasn't.
3: Well, yeah, you've gone from amplitude modulation to digital amplitude bodging.
2: No, had FM in the middle.
3: Yeah, but it's just gone from AM to. AM, but spelt with different things.
6: Yeah, this is going to be bad coming from an engineer. What is DAB?
2: digital audio broadcasting.
7: Okay, yes, I know that. So what does that mean? How does it work?
2: So,
1: do you want my
2: speedy DAB rundown? Let me try to find the PowerPoint that goes with it.
1: Oh no. Speedy.
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2: No. But for the people in the studio, I'll explain what's on the slides. But these give a decent.
3: Can we set the DAB output image to the slides as we're going through them?
1: Oh,
2: they are called the slideshow. No, they're just PNG.
5: Oh my god, you
1: got No, I don't mean in quality.
2: Let me get my...
1: Anyone want a writer's script?
2: Sorry, I'm just logging into a Google account, which involves typing in my
3: visualization now over...
4: DAB.
1: On tap, on DAB.
2: Ah, oh, I'll read out my
3: on 01904.
2: 818...
3: 019032.
2: 818194 is my Google verification code.
1: Oh,
3: I'm gonna steal that. 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I know your password.
2: No, you don't. Not for that.
1: Don't read it out on air.
2: I'm graduating soon. 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
3: 0118.
2: Why is Google Drive not giving me a search bar?
3: 8819.
2: Right.
3: 9119725.
2: This is a Michael Gray's PowerPoint.
1: Not.
2: But it talks about
1: Dab.
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4: Okay.
2: DAB is in UHF band 3, which is sort of like high 100 megahertz. So The we are band 8B within the UHF 3 band.
4: Okay.
2: 8B is 197 point, I've forgotten the decimal place bit, megahertz.
4: Okay.
2: DAB works...
3: Glub, glub.
2: Right. So
1: whoa,
2: DAB first works by taking your audio and encoding it with a digital codec.
4: Okay.
2: On the original DAB standard, that is MPEG layer 2. On DAB Plus, which is what URY uses because we're better than the BBC, that uses AAC advanced audio coding.
4: Okay.
2: Which gets you way better quality. I've faded down all my channels. You're not getting away with it that easily.
3: Ack. You've turned your bed up as well.
2: Oh, well.
4: Oh.
2: Yeah, I know how to radio. That's why I'm explaining it.
3: By students, for students.
2: So once you've got your...
1: Thank you, Lexi.
2: Thank you, Lexi. Can I have my bed back, please? Thank you.
1: Make your bed and lie in it.
2: Right. These people have asked me a genuine question.
1: Okay.
6: Yeah,
2: and I'm trying to, like...
4: I'm learning.
5: It would be nice if our engineering team knew how DAB worked.
1: It would be useful.
2: So, in our setup, because we're special and do everything ourselves...
1: In a
2: men's
1: toilet.
2: We do that encoding.
4: In a men's toilet.
6: You haven't lived until you've been in that men's toilet.
2: We do all of the encoding on our server.
4: Kate learned a lot in there.
2: Kate learned that urinals flush.
5: Urinals flush, that's crazy.
7: Kate, do you know they don't actually?
1: Well, it depends.
5: No, I heard it at that time. It's not someone gaslighting.
2: Yeah.
1: It depends.
4: But the toilets are back.
2: Some
1: of them don't
2: the
1: flush.
2: Yet. Yeah. Yeah, so we do our encoding.
4: Yeah, that's why Arlo does it in stores.
3: Audio, that is, of course.
2: Right.
4: Okay.
2: Here we go. Let's do explaining that. So we do all of our encoding on site.
6: It can still be heard if I just talk like this. You can't stop that. Also, even though we can't be heard on air, you're stopping.
2: Well. Okay. Right. Yeah. I'm just gonna keep going.
4: Okay.
2: We'll kick them out if they keep buzzing. Lex, you should go home.
6: So should Arlo.
4: Lexi, you've got work.
2: Yeah.
6: What are you?
4: I'm the goat, though.
2: Arlo's been hardly working.
1: Wrap this up.
2: Yeah. So, we encode on site. Most other small community stations would just pull their online feed at the multiplex.
4: Okay.
2: Which is managed by the organisation that runs your local multiplex, because rather than with FM, where you just modulate a single station onto one carrier,
4: mm-hmm.
2: DAB modulates multiple stations onto one carrier, because it's digital. You don't need all of the airtime to fit the data you need to get down.
4: Yeah.
2: So, audio somehow makes it to the multiplex.
4: Yes.
2: Then it's normally just a server somewhere with some software.
4: Okay.
2: It takes them all.
4: Yes.
2: Combines them, with some like extra program metadata and like everything else.
7: Yes.
2: And then that generates like a low level bit stream that is then sent to transmitters.
7: Okay.
2: The transmitters
1: then. What is a bit stream?
2: Like a stream of bits.
1: What are bits? And the like, radio definition, please.
2: A binary one or zero. I'm going to quickly double check exactly how the next part works.
7: So, is the gist that rather than the waves being... Is the gist that rather than the waves being sound, the waves are ones and zeros?
2: Yes.
7: Okay.
2: Basically.
7: Nice.
2: And yeah. So in FM, you just basically take the analog signal and use that to vary a parameter of your signal.
7: Yes.
2: So for FM, you use it to vary the frequency slightly.
7: Yes.
2: With AM, you use it to just vary the amplitude.
7: Okay.
2: With DAB, you do way fancier stuff because it's digital. You can do like fancy stuff with amplitude and frequency and phase and all sorts. That's the gist.
7: Okay.
2: And because it's digital, you could do things like send Java applets over it. Johnny's not listening.
7: Johnny needs to restart the song.
2: What are you doing? Yeah, just press stop.
7: There
2: and
7: we
2: then
7: are.
2: When you're ready, we can intro the song.
7: Yeah.
2: Yeah.
7: Well,
2: yeah. So.
1: I wasn't ready. I wasn't doing anything.
7: You know what DAB makes you want to do?
2: Mia, stop!
7: You know what DAB makes you want to do? This intro's really long.
2: Yeah.
7: I can keep saying that same sentence
2: repeatedly.
7: Yeah, do
2: we repeatedly. Know what DAB...
7: What does DAB want me want to do?
2: Well, it usually often has music.
7: Yeah, DAB would really make me want to do this thing.
2: Yeah, music over DAB.
7: Music over DAB would really... How long are we going to do this for?
2: We've got another...
5: It's a long intro.
2: Another
7: the intro is longer than that.
2: Yeah.
7: Until the singing starts, it's a while.
2: What?
5: Like 2 minutes.
7: It's a 2 minute intro.
2: Well, this is saying it's a minute and a quarter.
7: Well, that's labeled.
5: Yeah,
7: okay, we'll believe it. Yeah.
2: Yeah.
7: So DAB makes me want to do this thing.
2: You've still got another.
6: What does DAB stand for?
2: Yeah.
7: Digital.
2: Yeah, quick.
7: What?
2: Quick,
7: what?
6: It's in the name.
7: Oh, the D in DAB stands for dancing. Ash, come on, play down the mic. Just do it. you, me dancing. Please, Ash, please, don't do this to me. Don't lose to me, Ash. You me dancing, come on.
6: Get my mic still.

0: Did you know Longboy was a cross between an Indian runner and a mallard duck?
1: Wow. That's shocking.
2: Thank you. Thank you.
3: Greg James.
4: We love Greg James.
3: That was Ned.
2: Do we need Greg James?
5: I think we need Greg.
2: Can we get the Greg? Many crumpets. Many bagels.
6: You are my breakfast.
3: Still breakfast, the last meal of the day.
7: At quarter to one.
3: Guys, do you so Charlie can get in the studio?
7: Yeah, you guys have just been... Just bump over.
4: We're gatekeeping Secret Show.
2: Yeah.
7: Secret Show.
2: That's like gatekeep girl boss.
4: Secret Show. That sums up Secret Show. Christina, how do you feel being on air?
8: This is really exciting. I've never been on radio before.
4: Say a swear. What's your favourite swear?
7: On air.
8: You just did.
4: You can say that one.
8: Hey,
4: Amy,
8: do you want to say anything on radio?
9: Yeah, hello. This is cool.
4: Whoa. Whoa.
10: Many crumpets. What did you play? That's just many crumpet stuff.
3: Hey.
8: Wow.
2: Yeah. What are we doing?
3: I want to go to bed.
2: Yeah.
7: Yeah.
2: Should we say goodbye? No, please don't distract me in the last moments of this show. Please stop changing it.
8: Wait, that's not me. Jingle?
2: Yeah.
4: Not a jingle.
2: Right.
4: I don't do radio.
7: Okay.
2: No, Johnny, you've got your hand on the mouse. I don't trust you. Right, that's Johnny gone.
8: You just have to keep doing
10: the gunshot sound effect until everyone is gone.
4: Stop. Yeah.
10: And then the last one just
4: right, I would like to apologise for the word that Arlo just said.
3: That was not audible.
2: We're getting rid of Arlo. If you've been shot, you're now no longer allowed to talk. That's the rule.
8: Wait, how do we know that's how it works?
2: Because we've said, because it's Johnny and Arlo.
10: Ash is the one with the gun.
2: Yeah, I'm the one with the gun.
8: Do we say the name and then the gun?
2: Yeah, okay. We'll say like goodbye to people. So like, bye, Christina.
8: Why am I dead first?
4: You can't talk.
8: Neither can you, Lexi. Bye.
9: If I just don't talk, then maybe Ash won't kill me.
2: Sorry, Lewis.
9: Lewis wasn't even talking, but he's dead now.
2: Who's still left?
9: I'm here.
2: I think it'd be funny if Mia's voice is allowed on this show.
4: Yes!
9: I guess I probably better
2: say goodbye
9: then.
2: Why is there just fireworks?
9: Why are there fireworks? Yeah. Goodbye, Ash.
2: Goodbye, Erin. Charlie's still here. Bye.
7: Bye.
2: Bye, Kate.
8: Bye, Ash.
2: Bye.
8: Bye.
10: You just. But anyway, someone is going off.
2: There's
10: someone
2: fireworks.
10: Stop it.
2: Right, is it just me and Mia left now?
8: I think I'm still.
2: Oh yeah, bye. Oh. Right, I'm bored.
10: Who was that? Is that me still? Okay, right. How do I give me a button to press to take it off air?
2: We're off air.
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1: 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URY. We're not on air right now, but we'll be back in time for the start of term. 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